0: Frio co-vice captain Andrew Brayshaw on Fox Footy loved the win for the home crowd and talked about the second half comeback.
1: The crowd was so special, and to get a win like that in front of them is really good feeling. Played the game in our front half for the first quarter and a bit, but they were just capitalising on our errors. Turnover goal, and we had heaps of shots but just weren't able to finish. So, I mean, JL's message at half time was just keep doing our thing, keep playing our way, eventually it'll turn, and it did.
0: Fremantle sit ahead of the Sydney Swans on the AFL table, followed by Geelong and Melbourne. Terry Daniel, Airsport.
2: In rugby league, Laurie Daly is already embracing the underdog tag ahead of next month's State of Origin decider. The Blues coach under siege after his side were thrashed by the Maroons in Melbourne. Daly says Origin Game 3 is a chance to defy his critics.
3: We get a chance to prove a lot of people wrong, because there'll be no one thinking we can win. I know we can win. The players think they can win, so it won't be an issue for us.
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4: Yeah, better luck with that, Laurie. I think you may need to teach the guys how to offload. 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Did I do the weather? I mean, I better press it.
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4: Okay, take a look at Friday. Mostly cloudy, 19 degrees. Currently it's 15. And look, it's 19 on Saturday, 18 Sunday, 17 Monday, Tuesday is 18, then it drops down on Wednesday and Thursday. So we're looking at mostly sunny with a few showers here and there.
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great sound there of King Curtis, major saxophonist with the Atlantic Records, and played on just about all of those 50s and very early 60s stuff that came out of Atlantic Records. Soul Serenade was a bit of a hit for King Curtis back in 1964, and the reason I played that was it was written by Luther Dixon, and we'll hear more about Luther as we go on. And today, I'm going to play tracks off the Beatles' debut 1963 studio album called Please Please Me, and features six iconic cover songs out of its 14 tracks. I mentioned earlier, most albums at that time was lucky to be 12 tracks, and then all of a sudden there was 14 tracks, which was great. And the ones that I selected are six tracks that the Beatles have been covering for quite a few years while they paid their dues on the road over in Germany. And when they went into the studio to record it, I think they did it all in about three sessions. And they'll pay £7, I think, for each session. Well, it cost them £7 each for each session. And that was a going rate at that time. So what they picked out were rhythm and blues, girl group covers, and they provide the foundational live energy for the band. So they knew it, and they had no trouble putting him down fairly quickly with a little bit of overtaking with a couple of studio musicians thrown in also. So what were the songs I'm going to play? If you know the album, then you'll know the songs. Going to kick it off with Anna, written by Arthur Alexander, and we're going to hear Paul and Ronnie Wood chatting briefly about Arthur Alexander. Then a couple of tracks written by Luther Dixon, Shirelles, Boys with Ringo up front, remember that one? And Baby, It's You, the Shirelles also brought that out in 61. They also covered the Chains, the Cookies rather, song Chains, Lenny Welsh, Taste of Honey, and we'll finish it off with the Top Notes version of Twist and Shout. So what I'm doing right now, I'm playing the original versions of the songs that the Beatles covered on their first album, Please Please Me, from 1963.

0: And I met him once. He was a very sweet guy, Arthur. Met him backstage somewhere with the Faces in the 70s, yeah.
1: I never knew anything about him, you know, except this record. Never heard anything else from him. Nice thing I loved about that was because we'd do these songs just because we loved them so much and they got in our stage act. And then that became our first record. And of course, all these guys saw these nice little royalty checks.
0: Hence all the grudges, you know, Bo Diddley, Chuck Berry, blah, blah, blah. They hated them.
1: Yeah.
0: They never got paid.
1: I know.
0: Each member of the band got paid 10 shillings, £7, 10 shillings for each session, which were, please, please me. You did in 9 hours in three-hour sitting or something.
1: Rich pickings.
0: Yeah.
1: Come on, man. That's the job for me.
0: Yeah, so Arthur Alexander, who wrote that last song, he did, I met him once, and he seemed quite a very polite gentleman.
1: The great ones usually are.
0: Yep.

0: Yeah, well, if you know the cover versions by the Beatles, you see the whole difference in all of those songs, especially Twist and Shout. It was originally done off the Atlantic label with the Top Notes. Didn't really go anywhere. Then the Isley Brothers took it on for RCA, and that was the one released in Australia, the Isley Brothers. And that didn't really go well from in Australia. And the Beatles, of course, have been doing it for years on the circuit, and they had it down pat. And one of the big numbers of their act was their version of Twist and Shout. Did a great version of it too. Lenny Welch before that with A Taste of Honey, originally done by a guy called Bobby Scott. And I'll feature Bobby Scott sometime in the future because he wrote a lot of other good stuff. And that's nothing like the Lenny Welch. Lenny Welch was the popular one. And I think Herb Alder, so many people. It'd be a good song to have written. You would have got good royalties from Taste of Honey. But Lenny Welch was the one that the Beatles copied. In there also, The Cookies with Chains. That's a Goffin and King song. Baby It's You by the Shirelles and Boys. Ringo did Boys. From memory, and Baby It's You, the Beatles, of course, originally done by the Shirelles. And right back to start, one of my favourite singer-songwriters, a guy called Arthur Alexander, and the original version of Anna.
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0: Yeah, 10:30 here on Triple UFM. So in that bracket I just played from the Beatles 1963 14-track album Please Please Me, I played two tracks that were written or co-written by Luther Dixon, who was an influential American singer-songwriter and a record producer, the best known for his girl group sound. He took on the Shirelles really and shaped them. And, of course, the Beatles, Elvis Presley, his catalogue includes many chart-topping hits and influential tracks, several of which were notably covered by legendary artists right across the decades. And the more you dig, the more you realise what a genius Luther Dixon was. He got his first taste of fame from a guy. This is rather surprising. People might be surprised at it. But he got his first taste of fame from a guy who did so much to bring black music into the white market of so-called respectability of rock and roll pop. And who was that? That was a guy called Pat Boone. And he covered songs of Lloyd Price, and many others. Pat Boone was the guy who really did bring rock and roll onto the AM radio stations. And because up to then, Little Richard and or any black artists was hardly getting any support at all on the AM radio stations. And next along comes, so I'm going to kick it all off with a song. All these songs I'm going to play is by, or all written by, Luther Dixon. Kick it all off with the Pat Boone song, peaked at number 5 in 57, called Why Baby Why. Then after that, Perry Como. Do people remember the Perry Como show? Damn, that was a good show. It was a smoothie. You could see anything, old Perry. And it's a song called Just Born to Be Your Baby. Straight after that, they had Don't You Think It's Time, recorded by Elvis Presley in 58, from the famous 50,000 or 50 million Elvis fans can't be wrong. I can still see that one. And in 58, he wrote 16 Candles, which was recorded by The Crest. Lovin' Up a Storm, followed by Jerry Lee Lewis. The Shirelles song Soldier Boy, which was banned because of, at that time, I think the Korean War might have been on. He moved. He was a guy that wrote, moved all through all different labels, was always in demand, especially in session musos, and he moved across to Wand Label and a song written for Chuck Jackson called I Don't Want to Cry. I'm sure you'll recognise all these songs. Then in 1961, Jimmy Reed's big hit called Big Boss Man was written by Dixon and is listed in the Rock and Roll Hall of Fame. And as I say, all these songs, co-written, fully written by Luther Dixon, who passed away just 76 years of age in 2019. So look, I'm sure you've got all that. I'll test you at the end. But we'll kick it all off with Pat Boone, Perry Como, Elvis Presley, The Crest, The Shirelles, Jerry Lee Lewis, Chuck Jackson, and Jimmy Reed. 21 minutes of music. Let's go. Boom, boom.

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1: Look, I want to tell you what I think about all this younger generation today and all this persuasive society we're living in now. Look, when I was a little tacker, I used to have a bit of respect for me elders. But now, just look at those fairies walking around with their long, dirty, flaming hair. You can't tell me they call themselves men. I'd call them a bunch of puffs. When I was a boy, we used to know how to enjoy ourselves. If we wanted to have a good time, we just went out and got drunk. Harmless fun. But now, half of them are on drugs, injecting that marijuana or whatever you call it. And what about all them long-haired university students protesting about that Vietnam War and slinging off at all the returned service clubs? Listen, mate, if you don't have wars, who's going to march on Anzac Day? And if you don't have an Anzac Day, you'll have to work an extra day over Easter, won't you? And if you don't have any wars, you won't have any returned service clubs. And where are your long-haired university pop singers? Of course, you can't call it singing. There's no tune to it. Where are all these fairies going to do their screeching when their hair's falling out and they get chucked out of their discotheques? You tell me that, and I'll tell you, mate, they'll have to sing at their return service clubs, won't they? And as I told you before, if you don't have any wars, you don't have any return service clubs. I mean, you can't work it out, can you?

0: 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Do you know how?
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2: Now, here comes the music.

Yeah, all those songs written by Luther Dixon with others and sometimes on his own. And Jimmy Reed there with Big Boss Man. Jimmy Reed was one of the few kind of blues artists that actually entered the charts around at that time. Released here on Phillips label. Before that, Chuck Jackson, I Don't Want to Cry. Loving Up a Storm from Jerry Lee Lewis from 1960. And of course, 1959, 1960, Jerry got into a lot of trouble. He married his 13-year-old second cousin and pretty well buggered up his career for a couple of years. He was reduced to $100 a night singing in bars. Before that, 1962, the Shirelles and the song Soldier Boy. The Crests in there also with 16 Candles, and that was up front of the Crests at that time was Johnny Maestro, who went on to form a group called Brooklyn Bridge. Didn't do much good, and it's fairly typical of the lead singers who seem to lead these groups, Tony Williams of the Platters and a few others, who go off on their own and don't quite make it. But the Crest brought out some great stuff. The Angels listened in, Trouble in Paradise, and if I get round to it, I'll do a little section on the Crests. And don't you think it's time?

0: from Elvis from 1958. That was co-written with one of the great rock and roll writers of all time, a guy called Otis Blackwell. Perry Como, Al Smoothy, Just Born, 1957. And good old Pat Boone, love Pat Boone, Why Baby Why. You with Rob Bell, Triple UFM, Maggie's Farm, coming up really soon.
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0: Yeah, 3 minutes to 11 o'clock. I better get my skates on here. Don't forget Long John Silver happening tonight, tomorrow night, and that's it, I think, up until the 21st anyway. Over there, the Nowra players in Bomaderry. Listen, I've got to say, good luck to Brady Kurtz in the Polish Grand Prix over there in Rocklaw, happening this weekend. Brady Kurtz is the World Speedway champion leader at the moment. He comes from Cowra and he's up against some of the best in the world, and he's just riding out of his boots. So absolutely brilliant. Wish you well, Brady, over there in Poland. Don't expect too much publicity in Australia because they just will not follow Speedway except NBN up in Newcastle. But that's my beef. Okay, I'm going to go out with, I'll catch you next week. Oh, look, I got to play Koala King winning again.
9: They come to the winning post in the grand final, and Frosty Imp with a bell lap coming up will lead into the straight. On the outside, Lone Boy, Lehigh Lad on the rail, then Locano, Paleface Adios on the rail, Koala King, Pure Steel's covered a lot of ground, he's well back. They're followed then by Le Sands, Lord Module going for an inside run, and Margaret Shannon at the winning post. The bell lap, it's Frosty Imp holding off Lone Boy, then Lehigh Lad, then Locano. Now Pure Steel is going up. Paleface Adios is getting out behind Lone Boy. Margaret Chatlin is up there. Koala King pushing through. And Lord Module and Lee Sands are at the rear. In the back straight, about 500 metres left. It's still Frosty Imp. Lone Boy. Lehigh Lad reined up. Then Locano. Paleface Adios can't get through. Pure Steel's under pressure. Koala King back behind them. Margaret Chatlin and Lee Sands. And Lord Module. Frosty Imp has the lead. But here's the New Zealander Locano challenging strongly. Frosty Imp has let go. Locano on the outside. They are under pressure, both of them. Into the straight, it's Frosty Imp. Locano going up. The driver looks back. He has it. Here's Koala King with that great burst of the finish. It's Locano just in front. Koala King down the outside. Takes it out. What a great win. Koala King beats Locano. Maybe Pure Steel or Frosty Imp. Paleface Adios. A great run. Then Margaret Shannon. Lehigh Lad, Lee Sands, Lone Boy and Lord Module last.

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0: You got Maggie's Farm. We just heard from Theo Sieben, On a Ship of Old Age. Before that, Eamon and Lachlan from Hammer and Chisel, No Favourites. Altered Five Blues Band and Heartache Blues. Bob Dylan opened the show from Tempest and Early Roman Kings.
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0: You got Triple UFM and you're on Maggie's Farm. We're going to have a listen to Dan Dinnan and Shorty from Jeff's Shed and Same Old Wounds. Here's Dan Dinnan and Shorty.

0: You got Maggie's Farm on Triple UFM, and we just heard from Ollie Owens, and the track was Shivers and Butterflies. Before that, Judy Baker John from Jumping From Limb to Limb, Wig-Headed Woman, the Christopher B Band, and All Twisted Up, and Dan Dinnan opened the bracket from Jeff's Shed. And Same Old Blues.
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0: We got Maggie's Farm on Triple UFM, Shoalhaven's Community Radio. Let's have a listen to Sydney Zone, Sally King and the Repeat Offenders and Riding Shotgun with Bo Diddley from Unfinished Business. Here's Sally King and the Repeat Offenders.

Triple UFM, you got Maggie's Farm. At the top of the bracket, we heard from Sally King, Repeat Offenders from Unfinished Business. We heard Rod and Shotgun with Bo Diddley. Greg Nagy from A Little More Time and My Buddy. Bob Coratone and Friends and I Love the South. And take us to the news is Sally Atkinson from Beautiful Buzz and Got the Wrong Number.

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1: 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At the top of the bracket there, we heard from Taj Mahal and the Phantom Blues Band and Crazy About a Jukebox. 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
1: 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You've got Maggie's Farm with me, Margaret Gillespie. We're going to have a listen to Jim Keller now and Giving It Up to Love. Here's Jim Keller.

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9: Two, three...

Well, it's time for me to say goodbye. You've been listening to Maggie's Farm. At the top of the bracket, we heard from Reverend Freakchild. From Blue Spirituals, we heard Your Blues. Great ballad from Miss Emily. From The Medicine, You Make Believe. Jennifer Lynn and The Groove Revival, Sucker for the Pain. I'm going to say goodbye and go out with Back Alley Sally and No One to Blame. This has been Maggie's Farm with me, Maggie. Bye for now.

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Well, there you go. That was Rob Tenodi ripping it up there with a Tony Joe White song called Roosevelt and Ira Lee. Before that was Ramblin' Man from the Allman Brothers Band and Strange Kind of Feeling from Roy the Boy, Roy Buchanan. You're on the U's, Triple U, Shoalhaven Community Radio. 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

Yeah, why get up? I'm going to sleep forever. That was a fabulous Thunderbirds. And The Desperate Man before that from the Black Keys. And Put Your Money Where Your Mouth Is. That was Luther Allison. You're listening to the U's, Triple U. This is the Big K Show with Crinkles on a Friday afternoon. A bit cloudy out there, as you already know. You've looked out the window already. Yeah, that's the way. It's coming up to 20 minutes to 2 o'clock.

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Yeah, a bit of Rip Tear and Lacerate there from Buddy Guy. Let My Guitar Do the Talking and The Way I Feel. Sounds like another song I know, but that was Brownie McGee and Two Rolling Stones from Robin Trower. It's coming up to 24 minutes past 2 o'clock. Yes, well, yeah, you're already out and about now, aren't you, really? Well, what time do you finish work? I know when I go home after 4 o'clock, there's always a bit of a traffic jam at South Nowra going south, but that's the way it is. Here's a bit of local music.

Buses have blind spots. These are at the front, back, and the sides of the bus. Don't assume the driver can see you. Whether you're walking, driving, or riding, be bus aware. A message from the New South Wales Government.

Yeah, that was Ramblin' Woman from Johnny Big Moose Walker. And before that was Joe Cocker's version of The Letter and Walking on Water from local band The Howlers with Larry Millett up front there on vocals. It's 22 minutes to 3 o'clock, Triple UFM, Shoalhaven Community Radio. Now we've got a little bit of Joe Bonamassa.

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And you're on the U's, Triple U. It's 99.7 south, around the Milton, Ulladulla and surrounds. 104.5 central, Nowra, Bain Basin, Culburra, Currawong, Kangaroo Valley, Bomaderry, all those places. That's the most strongest signal we have, I think. And 92.3 north, which is on Moyen Mountain, a bit of a hill range there behind 7 Mile Beach. So it gets into the back of Berry, Shoalhaven Heads, Jarrowa, all those sorts of places. Now, what else we got? Oh, well, if I have a little bit of... or will we? Oh, we should. I could have had, but then again, I didn't. We'll see how this one goes from Magic Sam.

0: we are be able to slam me, yes, how we are.
1: Get better. 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
0: Would you kill a man? 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

0: Well, a bit of a yell at the end there. I nearly missed that one. That was going to send you back to Georgia from Hound Dog Taylor and the House Rockers. Before that was Trick Bag from David Shelley and Bluestone. Feedback on Highway 101, one of BK's favourites, Johnny Winter, and Deep Down in Florida from Muddy Waters, the Mudman. And you're listening to Triple UFM. He's nearly ready there. Shoalhaven Community Radio is coming up to 3:30. You're right there, Baz?
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0: I must say to the listeners that Barry's not stuttering. 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
1: Yeah, that's right, Big K. You want the tides and the surf or what? Fiddling around over there?
0: Oh, okay. Well, the tides?
1: Yeah, about lunchtime, Big K, about midday, 1.4 metres high tide. Low tide about 5:30. Oh, it'll be dark by then. At 0.6 of a metre, Big K.
0: All right, so what about the all-important surf? Well, there's a bit of a nor'wester wind blowing in town here.
1: Oh, yeah, well, it's a nor'wester wind. It's a little bit gusty, Big K. I think it's a nor'e swell. It's only about 2 foot and pumping, but very good conditions. Could get better tomorrow.
0: Well, you're always saying it could get better tomorrow. I mean, or where were you yesterday?
1: No. Well, I'm saying it's fair dinkum, Big K, if you're about 3'7" and 4'1", you'd probably get a good wave out of those 2 footers.
0: Oh, right. So what makes you think it'll be better tomorrow?
1: Oh, there might be longer time between the sets, Big K, so that means it's only going to go up a couple of foot and it'll be pumping.
0: Oh, okay. So what's been happening around the traps?
1: Ah, well, winter time's coming in, Big K. Going to be a little bit cooler next week, under 20 degree maximums. But we're going well out here at the club, and we're having Christmas in July shortly. When July comes, anyway.
0: All right, okay, so when July comes.
1: Yeah, that's right, Big K. Won't be here for a week or so, will it? A couple of weeks.
0: Yeah, week and a half or so.
1: And the clubs are expanding. It's farming, Big K.
0: Oh, what, farming? What are you doing? Broadacre wheat, or you got cattle there, or sheep, or dairy herd, or what's going on?
1: No, solar farming, Big K. You know, we'll be able to power the Shoalhaven.
0: Oh, when's that?
1: When we make it big enough, we get enough rebates and from the government, you know, subsidies and all that. We'll have enough to power the Shoalhaven when the sun's out.
0: Oh, yeah, but what about when the sun's not out and it's night time?
1: Oh, well, you can't have it. You can't have these good things all the time, can you, Big K?
0: Well, it sounds not.
1: Yeah, well, that's it. We're looking for our Snowy 2.1, 2.7, whatever it is. We're looking for a bit of water to flow uphill.
0: Yeah, well, good luck with that.
1: Yeah, well, you never know. We might find it. Why don't you play me a tune?
0: Well, I've got one lined up there. Stick your head around the corner there. You're right. You seen that?
1: Yeah, Hoodoo Gurus. What? Are they a surf band, Big K?
0: Yeah, you're out of touch, Baz. You're out of touch.
1: Oh, well, this is Barry Backbeat signing off with Like, Wow, Wipeout from the Hoodoo Gurus.

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0: Oh, cruising along there. That was a cruisy number, wasn't it? That's old Change My Style from Omar Kent Dykes. Used to be just called Omar. And Jimmy Vaughan. And Lone Shark Blues from Rory Gallagher. And one for Barry Backbeach, who's left the building. He wasn't sure that the Hoodoo Gurus were a surf band. And I said to him, well, it's got like, wow, Wipeout. So you get a Wipeout when you're surfing. If you don't, you're not trying hard enough. Anyway, Tommy Ross in the house, and what are we talking about, Tommy? Lone shark? Oh, no, normal sharks.
1: Shark attacks in Australia.
0: Oh, well, I think they're increasing, aren't they?
1: Seems to me.
0: Over the years?
1: Seems to me.
0: It's still sort of...
1: Seems to me.
0: It's sort of, you think it's a rare occurrence.
1: Well, it is, actually.
0: But the amount of people that get in the water these days, like surfing and swimming and more ocean activity than there was... Definitely 50 years ago.
1: For sure.
0: And more population.
1: For sure.
0: Not saying that all the new immigrants like the salt water or the surf for that matter.
1: I don't know if you can say that. But shark attacks actually are rare in Australia. But yeah. Because they're highly reported and they're always serious.
0: They're front page news, mate.
1: Well, we've only got about 1,000 to 1,500 recorded shark attacks or incidents since 1791, so that goes back a fair way, doesn't it?
0: How many?
1: Oh, you know, 1,500.
0: 1,500.
1: Incidences, you know, but I mean, I wonder about the people that have their flippers bitten and things like that. Do they go down to the authorities and say, oh, look, you know, the shark bit me flipper? Can you count it in with the statistics? Or so what about all the near misses? What about, you know... was it Mick Fanning and he's punching the shark out in Jeffreys Bay?
0: Yeah, but
1: was
0: like,
1: that recorded in the statistics?
0: Yeah, but it's like how many near misses the cars have when they nearly hit each other. You don't count them.
1: No, well, we're not.
0: A near miss is a miss.
1: Well, yeah, but it doesn't mean they didn't get scared.
0: Well, no, we got scared because the car went, but we never missed us.
1: Well, I'd suggest you probably get pretty scared when the shark comes up next year as well, just quietly.
0: Very.
1: Depending on what type it is. I mean, there's obviously only three different varieties you need to worry about.
0: Well, that's right. How many different sharks is there? There must be 50, 100 different types around the world.
1: Yeah, big ones, small ones. What about those flathead ones, you know, or the, you know, those ones that have got the shovel nose, hammerheads?
0: Oh, hammerhead.
1: Yeah, they're the weirdest thing you've ever seen.
0: Yeah, they got like...
1: What's all that about?
0: Well, their eyes are right at the end at the end of the hammer.
1: They must be sand dwellers or something, are they?
0: I don't know. Well, they get a good perspective of where the prey is.
1: Yeah, their eyes are that far. They've only got a small mouth.
0: Imagine if our eyes are that far apart.
1: But apparently they can still go you. You know, don't worry about it. Okay, it's only got a small mouth, but it's still going to bash you around.
0: Well, anything can have a go at you, depending on the situation.
1: But it's actually worse than you think, though, because you work it out. That's 20 to 25 incidences per year in the recent decades. In other words, every 2 weeks, someone's getting hit by a shark.
0: Yeah, but look at all those people out there. What are they doing out there, Tommy?
1: Who, the people or the sharks?
0: The people.
1: Oh, the people.
0: That's where the sharks live.
1: Oh, okay. Well, obviously, we've got too many sharks.
0: Oh, is that what it is, you reckon?
1: Yeah.
0: All right, yeah.
1: But overall, you know, shark bites humans are far less often than media coverage suggests. But I don't know. You can swim into Australia for years and never encounter a shark incident, allegedly. I mean, I saw one, but it was in Fiji, of all things.
0: Was it?
1: Yeah. It was a harmless shark because apparently the sharks in Fiji are harmless. Well, they're friendly, sorry. They're not harmless, but they're friendly.
0: They're like reef sharks.
1: The Fijians, traditional Fijians that have been there for many years, they told me that the sharks are friendly in Fiji. Don't worry.
0: So you can go to
1: watch out for the sea snakes.
0: Yeah, well, the reef sharks seem friendly, don't they?
1: Yeah, they're right. I mean, they're all just buzzing around. They're not sort of coming at you or anything, but you got to keep your eye on them.
0: Yeah, well, if you're not in the water, that's what a lot of people say.
1: In case they get closer or something, go silly, but then you've got to be ready.
0: A shark can't bite you if you're not in the water. That's what people say.
1: Well, only about 21% of recorded shark attacks are fatal, you know.
0: That's one in five.
1: Yeah.
0: Yeah, right.
1: So, you know, on the balance of that, I suppose you've got a, you know, fair chance. But, I mean, look at the poor girl that just got hit by the one up there in Coogee the other day. Oh. You know, I mean, she's down half an arm or an arm or something.
0: Oh, that was terrible.
1: She's still not at home.
0: But it was calm water and she wasn't that far out and there's no...
1: Well, lucky for her.
0: There's no hardly any surf at Coogee at the best of times.
1: Yeah.
0: It's not a...
1: Yeah, no, and I suppose, you know, there was help close by and all that sort of thing, so that saved a life. But, I mean, we've got to do something about these great whites, you know, and also the...

0: Thank you so much, y'all.
1: Yeah, that was the Love and Blues from Mississippi, Fred McDowell. And that's, about 2.5 minutes to 4 o'clock, Tommy.
2: Is it?
1: So we're sharked out.
2: Oh, well, in New South Wales, it's the Sydney area in the northern beaches. Queensland, it's the Great Barrier Reef and Sunshine Coast.
1: Now, what about up the north coast? What? Ballina and...
2: Oh, well, we can get to that tomorrow, actually, because there's a bit of a breakdown to Coffs Harbour and all the rest of it, you know. Western Australia, Esperance and Perth and Margaret River.
1: Yeah, yeah.
2: You know?
1: It's funny how... Is that a real representation of the amount of sharks around, or...?
2: Probably not, but it's a good... I mean, you've got to go off something. I mean, for example, in South Australia, that's called the Great White Shark Zone.
1: Yeah. Oh, well, that's part of their breeding and all that, isn't it? I think.
2: Well,
1: in the Gulf.
2: They've got people swimming at Glenelg.

0: beach and all that sort of thing down there.
1: Yeah, they have.
0: I mean, I wouldn't be real keen. Look, I was down there not that long ago and looked pretty bloody sharky to me. I can give you the drum.
1: Yeah, but they have like cape. They take people out and put them in a cage and bait the shark up. And,
0: do they?
1: And the shark like attacks what? The cage.
0: Oh, okay.
1: Can't stick its head through the.
0: But it's trying to attack the people. That's the idea, isn't it?
1: Yeah. Well, talk about scare yourself.
0: Yeah. Well, you pay to do it. That's a, you know, I mean, so it's all good. Yeah, the day out.
1: Could do without it.
0: Yeah. It seems like the swimmers, most incidents happen near sandbars. It seems like these sandbars and these channels and these, what they call migration corridors, they must be the sort of the highways for these sharks getting around.
1: Well, they come in pretty close though, don't they?
0: They must be coming into the beach on these channels.
1: They can come into the surf.
0: Easy, but they tend not to because it's hard to see. The sand gets in their eyes.
1: Yeah, but they can get
0: and
1: in.
0: It's hard work. But they can if they want to.
1: They can come in through the rip and then go into the gutters.
0: Yeah, that's it, the gutters.
1: The gutters are about, usually 4 or 5 foot deep.
0: Yeah, that's
1: and they're big enough. A reasonably big shark can slip up and down that.
0: Yeah,
1: like I was at Cronulla Beach.
0: Were you?
1: Was a shark on North Cronulla, just near where Allura was. Shark between me and the beach. I was a bit worried.
0: Was there?
1: But then again,
0: you were a bit worried anyway.
1: Okay, it's about time for us to go. We're going to shark it out tomorrow between 6 and 9, maybe just before 8 o'clock, starting that. And as I always say, have a good day. Have a good weekend. And if you can turn your head around, have a good life. Goodbye now.
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11: Hello and welcome to our look at the latest singles and album charts here in the UK. Coming up in the next hour, we'll be hearing from former One Direction star Niall Horan, who's returned with a new solo album. Plus, Hollywood actor turned jazz pianist Jeff Goldblum will be telling us about his latest collection of standards. We also have new music from Evanescence, Alex Warren, Alicia Grace and Taylor Swift. Plus, we're featuring all the top five best-selling songs in the UK and find out if Ariana Grande can hold on to the top spot. It's all coming up in the next hour with me, Kim Robson.
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11: Let's start with a new entry into the album chart. It's Malcolm Todd, Do That Again, and from it, this is I Saw Your Face.

Welcome, Todd. I Saw Your Face from the album Do That Again. It's the second album from this American singer-songwriter who's currently enjoying a big hit song called Earrings. It's a new entry for Evanescence, Sanctuary, and from it, this is Afterlife.

0: Evanescence, Afterlife, from the album Sanctuary. It's the sixth album from this American rock band, and this track is featured on the soundtrack to the TV show Devil May Cry. This week, they started a new world tour, which runs until March next year. I'm Kim Robson, and this is Top of the Pops on the BBC, and we're featuring some of the new entries into the latest UK album chart. Our next new entry comes from Jeff Goldblum, who is probably better known as an actor with leading roles in many films, including Jurassic Park and Wicked. 10 years ago, he turned his passion for jazz music and his talents for playing the piano into a successful sideline career, and with his orchestra has toured the world and now released his fourth album, Night Blooms. He spoke to the BBC's Mark Radcliffe and Stuart McConey.
1: Forgive us for going over ground that you will have gone over in interviews before, but your love affair with the piano and with jazz and with music starts when you're a little boy, doesn't it?
2: Yeah, my parents gave all us four kids lessons, and I was an okay student, not so disciplined, but after a couple of years, my teacher gave me a jazz arrangement of Alley Cat, as a matter of fact, and it was unlike anything I'd played before, with syncopation and this and that, and some in me just dug it, and I started to play more and tried to get better till I could play that, and that's when I started. And then I kept playing. I had my heart set on a career in acting, and then went to New York as soon as I graduated high school and kept a piano in my apartment, then snuck it into a movie or two, like The Fly. Character plays the piano and Arthur Miller's Easy. And then about 30 years ago, Peter Weller, that I did Buckaroo Banzai with, loves to play the horn, and we started to play together in our houses. And then he had a friend, believe it or not, Miles Davis.
3: Wow.
2: Who said, yeah, I know you and Jeff should go get a gig and play with real musicians, and it'll be fun and you'll get better. That's what we started to do. And I kept this group whenever I wasn't working going. And then about 10 years ago or so, Tom Lewis from Fontana saw me play on the Graham Norton show.
3: Yeah.
2: While promoting Thor Ragnarok with Gregory Porter, who had asked me, hey, play this piano while I do Mona Lisa, this Nat King Cole song. And Tom Lewis saw it and said, hey, let's do an album together, Jeff. And now we're on our fourth and fifth.
4: Yeah. I mean, when you're playing, I mean, watching you play, you take quite an actorly approach to performance, I think. There's a lot of facial expression and engagement with the audience. And sort of what I particularly like was you two, because you've got some great players with you, the way you use your face to acknowledge the greatness of your co-musicians on the stage. That's the actor in you coming through, isn't it?
2: Well, you're so nice. Yeah, I don't try to do anything in particular, but I am always thrilled by, I play with some of the best musicians in the world with me, and we're taking, you know, new solos every night, and I get a big thrill out of what they do. So I'm not opposed to sharing that with the audience. And it's a big delight for me to tell these musical stories to the audience, some of whom know jazz very well, but some of whom maybe like knows me from a couple of movies or here and there, are less familiar with some of these classics. So it's really delicious for me to introduce them to these songs. And so I was
1: about to ask, is that a particular pleasure for you, that you know that people have made, some people may come along who don't know the music, don't know the repertoire, know Jeff Goldblum and love his movies, love you as an actor, and you introduce them to this brilliant world of jazz through that? That must be very gratifying.
2: It's so gratifying. And a lot of people come up to us and say, hey, you know, I thought, you know, I didn't like jazz necessarily or this or that, but this is really good. Oh, I didn't know. And these songs are so good. You know, Cole Porter we do, and Rodgers and Hart, and we do classic things with lyrics that are fantastic, real poetry. And a lot of people are introduced to them and love them.

0: Jeff Goldblum as Time Goes By from the album Night Blooms. 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

0: Overpass, Union Station, from the album Elsewhere Always. It's the debut album from this quartet from Birmingham here in the UK.
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2: Top of the Pops.
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3: Number 10.
0: Evanescence, Sanctuary.
3: Number 9.
0: Jeff Goldblum, Night Blooms.
4: So

0: 1, it's a new entry for the latest from Niall Horan. Here's Trevor Smith.
1: If the whole world was watching, I'd still dance with you.
2: In the decade since One Direction announced their hiatus, Niall Horan has proved he can go it alone, with hit solo albums and a devoted global fan base. His latest album, Dinner Party, is inspired by when he met his long-term girlfriend for the first time at a friend's dinner party, and it's a celebration of life and being in love.
1: I breathe when you're not swimming in my bloodstream.
3: It gives you a lot to write about, of course, you know, the nuances of her being in a relationship, and like the good, the bad, the small moments, the small arguments, the fun times, the dancing around the kitchen at 3 a.m, like all these little nuances that make for a lot of good ideas and like stuff that you don't have to overthink. On this album, I never walked into the studio and said, what am I going to write about today? Helps a lot when you've got actual life to live and you've lived it and you know exactly what you want to say. It's just about trying to, once you've written this idea, then trying to find another angle, you know, into the Venn diagram, if you like. So last year was a really good year for that and just letting it flow.
1: Poetry in motion as you're walking down the stairs.
2: When it came to writing and recording this album, Niall wanted the process to be more organic than anything he'd done before.
3: It's definitely got more of a live feel than some of my previous stuff. Usually what I do is I sit down and try and come up with as many ideas as I can, usually just me and a guitar, or me and some friends and a guitar. But when we started making the album, it was just a jam. My two producers, John Ryan and Julian Bonetta, who I've worked with for years and years, we just said we would just set up a drum kit, set up the guitars, and I'd just get on the mic and just scream and shout stuff and then attach a feeling and an emotion and a storyline to that, to the vibe first. So getting the vibe first was important, actually, in hindsight, because now I listen to the music and it feels like a cohesive, full body work and something that has a good vibe to it.
2: This album is the story of how Niall's life has changed over the last couple of years as he's hit an age milestone, found love, and put down some roots.
3: It's the first time really that I've like probably like put roots down. For a man that's spent the last 15 years on planes and travelling the world, it's kind of a new chapter, if you like, and turning 30 was a big one. I was like, well, this is happening. Because when you're in your 20s and you're just bouncing around the place, you're not really thinking that much, and then all of a sudden you get a moment like, you know, that night at that dinner party that actually changes the course of everything, and you're like, oh, wow, things are different, kind of thing.
1: Pick

0: Niall Horan, Dinner Party, taken from his new album, which is a new entry at this week's number one. When Top of the Pops returns, it's the brand new singles chart.
1: It's Top of the Pops.
2: Top of the Pops.
1: From the BBC.
0: I'm Kim Robson. Now it's time for the brand new singles chart here in the UK. And we start with a new entry at number 32.
3: This is the official chart. This is where it begins.
0: It's a new entry for Silver Bumper on Tonight.

0: Cooper is producer and DJ Harry Eagle, and he hails from Sheffield here in the UK. It's a new entry for Alicia Grace, Bloodstream.
1: Number 25.

0: Alicia Grace, Bloodstream. At just 18 years old, Alicia is a singer-songwriter based in California in the United States. I'm Kim Robson, this is Top of the Pops on the BBC, and we're featuring the high new entries into this week's UK Top 40 Singles Chart.
1: Number 22.
0: It's a new entry for Alex.

0: and Passenger. It's the third single to be taken from his second album, Wild Child, which is released at the end of August.
1: The UK. Top 20.
0: Now numbers 20 to 6 in the singles chart. At 20, Milky, Just the Way You Are. 19, a non-mover for Malcolm Todd, Earrings. At 18, Harry Styles, American Girls. Up 1 to 17, Prosper, Free Your Mind. A non-mover at 16, Olivia Dean, Man I Need. 15 is Michael Jackson, Human Nature. A non-mover at 14, Samba, Homewrecker. 13 is Olivia Rodrigo, Drop Dead. At 1 to 12, Ella Langley, Choosing Texas. 11 is Zara Larsson and Lush Life. At 10, Chemical Brothers, Go. 9 is Zara Larsson, Midnight Sun. At 1 to 8, Michael Jackson, Beat It. 7 is Tame Impala with Dracula. And at 6, Drake, Janice. Coming up, the top 5 best-selling songs in the UK.
2: I'm Trevor Smith with a quick look at this week's music news. Singer Duffy has announced her first concert in more than 15 years after she revealed that a traumatic event had led her to step away from public life. The singer announced on social media this week that she would host a secret intimate gig and perform new songs for fans on the 5th of July in London. Mobile Awards founder Kanye King has died at the age of 57. King worked tirelessly to champion black musicians' contribution to British culture and founded the Mobile Awards 30 years ago. Paying tribute, Mystique singer Alicia Dixon called King an incredible woman and added your impact is immeasurable. FIFA unveiled a new dance anthem as the World Cup kicked off this week. The track features a star-studded cast of Megan Thee Stallion, David Guetta, Angel Bocelli and Huntrix's EJ. FIFA say the song reflects the spirit of the first World Cup to be staged across 3 countries and 16 host cities. And Sir Mick Jagger has made a surprise appearance at an Oxford pub performing with local students during the venue's weekly folk session. A spokesman at the pub said his team were delighted by Sir Mick's surprise cameo.
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0: Now the 5 most popular songs in the UK. It's a non-mover at 5.

Olivia Rodrigo, The Cure, down one at number four. It's taken from her new album, You Seem Pretty Sad for a Girl So in Love, which is out now. This is Top of the Pops from the BBC, and I'm Kim Robson. And these are the top five most popular songs in the UK this week. And for the second week, we're heading towards a new number one, as it's down two at number three for Ariana Grande. Hey.

this week's number 3. It's a new taster for her album Petal, which is out at the end of next month. It's a non-mover at number 2, Sam Fender and Olivia Dean, Rein Me In.

0: Sam Fender and Olivia Dean, Rein Me In, a non-mover at this week's number two. It's now been in the top 40 for exactly a year. The official UK singles chart is compiled by the Official Charts Company. I'm Kim Robson. Top of the Pops is produced by Alan Rowett at Rotation Media for the BBC World Service.
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0: Taylor Swift is back with a new song, which is also taken from the soundtrack of the movie Toy Story 5. It's called I Knew It, I Knew You. It's this week's highest new entry.

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2: I'm Mark Dransfield. Australian Federal Police have charged a second Queensland man over an alleged people smuggling plot. Chloe Affleck has details.
3: The 32-year-old Brisbane local is accused of piloting a plane allegedly smuggling two Australian fugitives to Indonesia in November last year. Police say the pair were transported from New South Wales to North Queensland and into Indonesia on board black flights to avoid detection, but were intercepted by Indonesian officials on landing. The undeclared passengers have both been identified as Sydney men, wanted by the New South Wales Police Force, one man on bail for kidnapping offences. The other has three outstanding arrest warrants. The Australian pilot arrived back at Brisbane Airport overnight, where he was arrested and charged with two counts of people smuggling. He's the second person charged over the alleged operation, with investigations ongoing. Chloe Affleck, Brisbane.
2: Adelaide Crows legend Mark Rusciuto has provided an update from the wife of former AFL champion Tony Modra. 57-year-old Modra was seriously injured when his truck crashed into a tree in South Australia last night. Rusciuto's told Triple M Adelaide, Erica Modra wants to thank all the first responders.
4: She said to me just before, he's not going to be the same good-looking Tony Modra. He's going to have some scars. He's going okay, and you know, we're fingers crossed he's going to get through it okay at the moment. But she just really wanted to say thank you to all the people on the scene.
2: Detectives in the UK have launched an investigation after a toddler was found critically injured inside a crocodile enclosure at a zoo. UK correspondent Gavin Gray has details.
5: A man has been arrested on suspicion of attempted murder after a three-year-old boy was left with critical injuries after ending up in a zoo's crocodile enclosure. Police were called to the attraction near Huntingdon, north of London, and the boy was taken to hospital with serious injuries and is in critical condition. Police say a 30-year-old man has been arrested on suspicion of attempted murder, and officers have added that they do not believe the man and child were known to each other. Police are investigating whether the child was attacked by the crocodiles or was injured first. Eyewitnesses are also being sought to determine how the youngster got into the enclosure.
2: South Australia has snared another major motor racing event from Victoria. Just months after snatching the MotoGP, it's been revealed the state will host the Superbikes World Championship at Tailem Bend from 2028. Premier Peter Malinauskas says it'll bring even more motorsport fans to South Australia.
6: It does have an international following. It's quite different in that Superbikes are in effect like supercars in that they're production bikes, motorbikes that people can buy from an outlet, but done up to a far higher spec and standard to make them capable of going over 340 kilometres an hour.
2: A first-of-its-kind rescue centre has been set up in New South Wales, helping rehome animals formerly used in research. The Central Coast facility can house up to 120 rats, mice, guinea pigs and rabbits to give them a chance to become beloved pets. Liberty Adoption Centre Director Paula Wallace says the animals make the transition to domestic life well.
7: Thorough veterinary check before they come out of research establishments, and we also do checks on them as well when they come out. So they're generally... The animals that come out of research facilities are generally quite young. They are healthy.
2: This is AIR News. First to AFL, and Gold Coast will be aiming to break a three-game losing streak when they host Hawthorn tonight. Hawks defender Tom Barras returns from injury. NRL and Dragons interim coach Dean Young is adamant his side is far better than when it previously faced the Knights in round 10. They kick off round 16 tonight. Tennis and three Aussies will be on court in the UK tonight. AIR Sports' Paul Walsh has details.
8: Australia's Talia Gibson will take on the former world number one Catalina Pliskova for a place in the semi-finals at the Nottingham Open. This will be the first time that the two have met, and for the 22-year-old Aussie, it'll be the ideal grass court tune-up, taking on a former Wimbledon singles finalist. In the men's draw, the Aussie presence continues, with Chris O'Connell taking on Remy Bertola from Switzerland for a place in Sunday's final. At the Queen's Club in London, the tournament's number one seed Alex de Minaur will be up against Brandon Nakashima from the US for a place in the semi-finals. For de Minaur, the winning formula is quite simple.
9: A non-negotiable is intensity and attitude. And, you know, I've won a lot of matches in my career, not playing the prettiest of tennis or the best of tennis. But, you know, you're going to have to bring a very high level to beat me throughout the whole match. And, you know, I take pride in that.
2: In supercars, Brody Kostecki has taken pole for this afternoon's race 17 at the Darwin Triple Crown. And at the FIFA World Cup, Mexico remain unbeaten in
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11: And taking a look at what's going down weather-wise for tomorrow here in Nowra, partly cloudy, a medium chance of showers in the south, slight chance elsewhere. The winds west-northwest, 15 to 25 kilometres an hour, becoming light in the early afternoon. Chance of rain, 20%. No fire danger ratings out there. The UV index is sitting on low. Humidity, 49% at the moment. Dew point's 5.8, so you should be breathing pretty good. 16.3 is the temperature. Feels like 13.8. Should make it to a top tomorrow of around 19. And let's see, cancellation for the wind warnings for the Illawarra, Batemans and Eden Coast, in case you got a hold of them. And when it comes to Milton Ulladulla, partly cloudy, a slight chance of showers about the southern highlands in the morning, near zero chance of rain elsewhere, winds west 20 to 30 k's, chance of rain 30%, no fire danger ratings, a low for the UV index, humidity 55%, dew point 6.2, currently 15.2, feels like 11.1, should make it to a top of around 19 tomorrow. So there you go.
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11: Now, trains are running on or close to time, but I thought I'd just let you know, okay, in the meantime, from tomorrow, 3 a.m. in the morning till 11:30 a.m, buses replace trains between Dapdale, Port Kembla and Sutherland, just in case you're planning a trip. Trains run to a changed timetable between Bomaderry, Kiama and Dapdale. The T4 Illawarra trains run between Sutherland and Bondi Junction. The first train to South Coast Line stations leaves Bondi Junction at 10:13, Wollongong at 12:08, and arrives in Kiama at 12:52. So there you go. Just, you know, I thought if you're planning something for tomorrow at 3 a.m, you may as well say it's not far off today, is it? Anyway, when it comes to the roads out there, not looking too bad. Can't see anything bad happening. If you do see anything, you can give me a buzz, 44221045, and I'll pass it on as soon as I can. In the meantime, Nowra East Street at Plunkett Street has scheduled road work going up until the 24th of July. That's weekday nights, yep, 8 p.m. till 5 a.m. Traffic's affected in both directions. Reduce your speed limit to 40 k's and check your signage, and single lane closures will be in place. Traffic controllers will be on site to direct motorists. And Camberwarra Mountain Mossvale Road, near Camberwarra Lookout Road, scheduled road work there up until the 31st of July. Sunday, Monday, Tuesday, Wednesday and Thursday, that's happening. 7 p.m. till 6 a.m, traffic's affected in both directions. Reduce the speed limit to, you guessed it, 40 k's. Exercise caution. Traffic controllers will be on site to direct motorists. Single lane closures will be in place. Motorists are advised to allow approximately 5 minutes additional travel time. So there you go. That's what's going down around the place. Thanks to Kim Robson for another fantastic afternoon of music. Not my sort of music. Top of the Pops over there in England way. But there you go. I'm a fuss spot. Suppose some of you are too. Hang in there, gang. We've got Friday Drive here on Triple UFM. I'm John. It's 8 minutes past the hour of five. 104.5 Central, 99.7 South and 92.3 North. 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

0: Well, there you go. The man's name's Bernard Fanning. And, of course, that one's called Wish You Well. Top track, that one. 21 minutes past the hour of 5 here on Triple UFM. All I Need Is a Miracle. Little Mike and the Mechanics. And, of course, Johnny Farnham kicking off the afternoon with a little bit of Pressure Down. 19th of the 6th day, 2026. Hang in there, gang. You got Friday Drive, 99.7 South, 104.5 Central, 92.3 North. 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

0: There you go, back in the day, Dr. Hook and the Medicine Show. Not a bad group at all. Jungle to the Zoo, Pure Shores, a little bit of All Saints, and of course, Bonnie Tyler. Oh, I tell you, total eclipse of the heart. Can't go past that one, can you? 34 minutes past the hour of five, it's Friday Drive.
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Oh, he's got a thing for that cat, hasn't he? Little Joshua Catterson coming at you. And of course, Jesse, walking through this world with me was Mark Cohen, Daniel Bedingfield, James Dean. 50 minutes past the hour of five. Not long until we've got some news coming your way, so hang in there, gang. You got Triple UFM, you got Friday Drive, my good friends, 104.5 Central, 99.7 South, 92.3 North. 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
1: Hello there, I'm Terry Daniel. A suspected case of avian influenza has been detected in a migratory bird in southern Western Australia. Authorities are trying to confirm if the animal had the contagious H5 flu strain, while a second bird is being tested after showing signs of illness. The federal government says there's no sign the disease has spread to the poultry system. Invasive Species Council Policy Director Dr. Carol Booth says the virus could have a devastating impact.
2: We could see potentially vast numbers of dead animals, multiple outbreaks, poultry industries affected. We've been so fortunate in Australia to date because our distance from other countries has meant that it hasn't arrived and we've had years to prepare.
1: There are urgent calls for the Queensland government to invest in road safety when handing down the state budget next week. Kate Carlisle reports.
3: The RACQ says major funding is needed to reverse the trend of increasing numbers of road deaths and help ease congestion on the roads. Their data has found buses carried 33.5 million passengers in the first quarter of 2026, compared to 15.1 million for rail. Yet infrastructure currently has just $227 million allocated over the next 5 years, the lowest of any transport mode. General Manager of Advocacy Joshua Cooney says the bus network is doing a lot of the heavy lifting.
4: We would like to see further investment in expanding the Brisbane Metro and other key bus corridors.
3: The organisation says the budget must address these issues when it's handed down next week. Kate Carlisle reporting.
1: Staying in Queensland, and a second Queensland pilot has been charged with illegally chartering a flight to smuggle two Australian fugitives into Indonesia. Federal police say the flight's transponder was turned off until it was flying over international waters off the North Queensland coast in November last year. A 32-year-old Brisbane man was arrested and is facing two counts of people smuggling charges. Police have charged a third man over the firebombing of Melbourne's Adas Israel synagogue. Mark Dransfield reports.
5: Police allege the 20-year-old Airport West man was one of three offenders who torched the Rip and Lee building. The 2024 attack forced worshippers to flee through a rear exit, with police saying all three alleged arsonists have now been charged. AFP Assistant Commissioner Peter Crozier says further arrests haven't been ruled out.
6: This investigation does have international connections, and we will continue to work collaboratively with our international partners to assist and also draw information from them.
5: The synagogue is being rebuilt and is not expected to reopen until at least 2029. Mark Dransfield, Air News.
1: Tasmanian Ports has extended the appointment of Captain Alan Gray as Chief Executive Officer after the board decided he was the strongest candidate following a full recruitment process. Pulse Tasmania reports that Tasports Chair Greg McCann said the board was pleased to keep a leader of Gray's calibre through to December 2027. McCann said continuity of experienced leadership was critical as Tasports continued delivering major projects and priorities that support Tasmania's trade and economic growth. Finally, to the Australian share market, the All Ords closed down 79 points at 90.47. One Australian dollar was buying 70.1 US cents. This is Air News. In another motorsport coup, South Australia will host an annual round of the Global Superbikes World Championship from 2028. The event, Poach from Victoria, will be held at the Shell V-Power Motorsport Park at the Bend. South Australian Premier Peter Malinauskas explains why it won't be staged on the new City MotoGP track.
7: The timing of the Superbikes event will be in February, whereas we've timed the MotoGP event to coincide with the Supercars Grand Final, so we get effectively two big major events for the price of one. The cost associated with the Supercars is in the setup and pack down of all the infrastructure in and around Victoria Park on the street circuit.
1: Tennis, and three Aussies will be on court in the UK tonight. Esports' Paul Walsh has the details.
8: Australia's Talia Gibson will take on the former world number one Carolina Pliskova for a place in the semi-finals at the Nottingham Open. This will be the first time that the two have met, and for the 22-year-old Aussie, it'll be the ideal grass court tune-up, taking on a former Wimbledon singles finalist. In the men's draw, the Aussie presence continues, with Chris O'Connell taking on Remy Bertola from Switzerland for a place in Sunday's final. At the Queen's Club in London, the tournament's number one seed Alex de Minaur will be up against Brandon Nakashima from the US for a place in the semi-finals. For de Minaur, the winning formula is quite simple.
9: A non-negotiable is intensity and attitude. And, you know, I've won a lot of matches in my career, not playing the prettiest of tennis or the best of tennis. But, you know, you're going to have to bring a very high level to beat me throughout the whole match. And, you know, I take pride in that.
1: Australian Independent Radio News.
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10: Take a look at the weather for Nowra. Partly cloudy, a slight chance of showers about the highlands in the morning. Near zero chance of rain elsewhere. Winds west 20 to 30 kilometres an hour. Chance of rain 5%. Moderate when it comes to the fire danger rating. Low when it comes to the UV index. 57 is the humidity at the moment. 2.6.1. Currently 14.5. Feels like 11.4. Top of around 19 tomorrow. Milton Ulladulla, partly cloudy, a medium chance of showers in the south, slight chance elsewhere. Winds in the west, northwest, 15 to 25 k's, becoming light in the early afternoon. Chance of rain, 30%, moderate when it comes to the fire danger ratings, low for the UV index. Humidity, 59%, the dew point, 7.5, currently 15.5, feels like 11.7, and you should hit a top of around 18 tomorrow.
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10: Trains are running on or close to time, so that's looking pretty good. But I just thought I'd let you know, from 3 a.m. tomorrow morning till 11:30 a.m, buses replace trains between Dapto, Port Kembla and Sutherland. Trains run to a changed timetable between Bomaderry, Kiama and Dapto. The T4 Illawarra trains run between Sutherland and Bondi Junction. The first train to the South Coast Line stations leaves Bondi Junction at 13 minutes past 10, Wollongong at 8 minutes past 12, and arrives at Kiama at 52 minutes past 12. Ooh, pretty close to 1 o'clock, eh? So, yeah, I just thought I'd let you know, because if you're planning in for tomorrow, you don't want to get to a station after 3 and think, I missed a train. Yeah. It's not looking too bad when it comes to the roads out there. Just watch yourself around the bridge, as I always say, this time of night. It gets a little bit hectic, and roundabouts down at Milton Ulladulla Way, of course. In the meantime, hang in there, gang. You've got Friday Drive here on Triple UFM.

0: Oh, there you go. Fantastic track. The Eels and Mr. E and Beautiful Blues. Well, Mr. E's Beautiful Blues, I should say. Green Onions just before the news, the Booker T and the MGs. Well, not all of it, but enough to know what it was. How's that sound? And Celine Dion, is that it? It's all coming back to me now. I've said that when I was young, around about midday, yeah.
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0: Oh, isn't that fantastic? Little Stevie Nicks coming at you. Edge of 17, shipping steel, a little cold chisel, Meatloaf. He'd do anything for love, but he won't do that. He's not a naughty boy. Well, he wasn't a naughty boy back in his day. Fortunately, he's not with us anymore. 49 minutes past the hour of six, and you hang in there, gang. You take care. God bless. Beware. Stay safe. Look after yourselves. I'll catch us all tomorrow morning for a little boots and all right here on Triple UFM. I come on straight after the Big K Saturday. Breakfast with the Big K and Tommy Rotten is out from 6 o'clock until 9 o'clock. Hang in there. Take it easy. Catch you soon. I'll leave you with a little, what about some Deep Purple and a little Metallica? Why not? And if you've ever thought of doing this sort of thing, you know, like radio and stuff like this, listen to what Jane and Brian say.
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Thank you so much for listening, as I hope you do each and every week. 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We're on both Instagram and Facebook as Bangers and Mash -UFM. If you haven't already, give it a like, leave a comment, send me a message, or check out the playlists, which are posted up there at the end of the show. And I also have an email address, jason.2UFM@gmail.com.

We have plenty of great music to come for you in the next hour. Today's show, I've got music from the likes of Shaboozy, RD, The Killers, Dylan Burke, Show Me the Body, Peking Duck, Ruby May, and Moby, just to name a few. So listen with an open mind and let's get straight into it. This is a track that I feel like I was very late on. It's a song by the Teddy Bears featuring Iggy Pop. A very cool one. It's called Punk Rocker.

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7: You're back with me, Jason, right here on Triple UFM. This is Bangers and Mash. And one of Back in Asso's last five tracks we played at the start of the show. The very top of the show, we played a very cool song from Teddy Bears. It's called Punk Rocker, featuring Iggy Pop from the album Soft Machine. We also heard from The Knox and Dragonette with a track called Foolish Pleasure. And after that was Shaboozy featuring Paul Cawthon, Last of My Kind. We also heard from RD with Yo Yo Yo, and at the end of all those was Isaiah Rashid with the song Cameras featuring Dominic Fike. And I gotta admit, Dominic Fike is actually someone I've come to appreciate a lot more. To be honest, I thought he was just a dude who did a guest stint on the show Euphoria from season 2. Really took a look into his music, and he is an awesome artist. So check him out as well if you haven't already. And we still have so much great music to come very shortly. I've got some Maijan, Dylan Burke, Show Me the Body, and Peking Duck. But this one right here, it's The Killers, Mr. Bright Side, but it is the Jacques Leconte remix, and it's a great one at that, so please enjoy.

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7: 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Here at the tail end of Bangers and Mash with me, Jason. Hopefully you've been enjoying the show so far. We've got a couple more songs to go, but of course I'll let you know what we played before the break. And just before the break is one of my favorite songs from Peking Duck featuring Fantogram. It's the track called Forever. We also heard from Show Me the Body, a band I've really been getting into recently, and that was their awesome track, Dance in the USA. Please check out their other stuff. They are awesome. We also heard from Dylan Burke, something a little bit different there. It was Must Be the Country, obviously done to the tune of Nelly's Ride With Me. Love that one. We also heard from Maya Jean with New June, and at the top of all those was The Killers, Mr. Brightside, the Jacques Leconte remix. And we have a couple more songs to go from the likes of Quarters, Watmore and Moby, but this one right here is a beautiful track from Ruby Mae. It's called Auntie.

How good are those vocals from Jacob Lusk? And that was the track from Moby called When It's Cold, I'd Like to Die. Nice little track for you there. We also heard from Watmore with 2000s pop punk R&B. We also heard from Quarters with a track called Star. And at the top of all those was Ruby May with Auntie. And yes, it is time for me to love and leave you. Thank you so much for listening. I do hope you enjoy the show as you do each and every week. You can let me know what you think about it on the socials, Bangs and Mash, Das, Triple UFM. You can find it on both Facebook and Instagram. Or there's an email, jason.2ufm@gmail.com. I'm going to finish off the show with something maybe unexpected. I think you just never know what you're going to get on this program, and that's the way I like it. Have you ever seen that anime Cowboy Bebop? And if you have, you probably know the ending. It's an amazing ending, but there was a song to finish the series that I feel like as the credits were rolling, I just had to sit there and just stare at the screen and listen to the song. And it's a very cool one. It's from an artist called Mai Yamane, and it's called Blue. And you take care of yourselves. Stay safe, stay warm, stay cool, however you wish. And I'll see ya.

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0: think he's from Canamble. I seen him coming outside the supermarket. You've read about Bill Shock. Who is this Bill Shock? 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

I hope you're enjoying Future Nostalgia this Friday night as we look at the Pet Shop Boys and the album Alternative, plus some other hits. 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

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All of that and more coming your way here on the AMRAP radio show. 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

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Cameron Minigoni is my name, hanging out with you, taking you through some sounds of Australiana. We heard in our ears just then from the currently Berlin-based artist who hails from Perth in WA, the sounds of Web Rumours. The track Blythe Echo is a cut from a forthcoming album called Travelling Circuit. The lyrical basis of that tune originally comes from an English folk song called Bright Phoebeus, which was a popular hunting song originally attributed to James Hook in the late 18th century. But in its current state, it's placed in a synthy new wave context, which makes it for a more reflective listen. Once again, that track there by Web Rumours, Blythe Echo. Just before that, from a trio from the Sunshine Coast of Queensland, Double Talk with a groovy pop rock number called Pictures. And also in the mix at the top of that bracket there, to kick off the AMRAP radio show here for another week, we did hear from the Melbourne-based six-piece who are fresh from a 14-date Europe and UK tour, the sounds of Gut Health. Their latest tune, Separate State, really perfectly showcases their chaos meets melody ethos. They formed only roughly about 2 years ago and have only one EP under their belt, but they are quickly staking their claim as being one of the country's most compelling bands. Gut Health really going hard and are as infectious as ever on their latest single, Separate States. This is the AMRAP radio show. My name is Cameron Minigoni. Hope you're having a good time so far here on the program. Before we go any further, I do want to say a big thank you to the team at the Community Radio Network for their tireless efforts behind the scenes in getting this program out into the far reaches of Australia. And also a big thank you to your local community radio station for playing out this program today. And I hope that you have already found something that has widened your interest into the underappreciated pool of local and national talent. But as much as we do love new music each and every week here on the AMRAP radio show, and I'm sure you will be well aware of the huge, vast amounts coming through every single day, we also do keep a very close eye on what tracks broadcasters are playing each week, and these songs make up our AMRAP charts. We've got the Metro chart, which looks after the metropolises of Australia, and the regional chart, which caters to the more rural areas of the country. So we're going to listen to a cut from each of those and get a sense at what people are digging from the four corners of Oz. First up is going to be from the AMRAP Metro chart and a Perth-based group who love their pop rock sound. This one's by Sophian. It's called Million Miles.

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top of that bracket there, we did hear a couple of tracks taken from the AMRAP chart placings for this week. At the top, from Perth in WA with Sophian, their latest single from the pop rock four-piece is a tune called Million Miles. It's currently at number 7 on the AMRAP Metro charts. Following on from The Pleasures, the internationally renowned cross-country supergroup, which is led by Catherine Britt and Lachlan Bryan. Let's Go Again is the name of that track. They're currently at number 2 on the AMRAP regional chart, and on the tail end of that bracket of material from the Melbourne via Brisbane dream pop artist of Rint with the latest EP called Starfish. That track there is Kiss Me, Kill Me featuring Hatchie. As I mentioned, that is the latest EP from Rint, a record which was nearly 5 years in the making. And Rint recently was a guest presenter on our sister show, Australian Music Is Bloody Great. It's a program where each week we get in a musical guest who take us through some of their favorite recent releases floating around on the amrap.org.au platform. If you do want to listen back to that episode, you can do so courtesy of the Community Radio Plus app, which you can download for free onto your favorite handheld device, or you can check out the transcribed article over on amrap.org.au, where Joe from Rint shares his thoughts as to what he really loves about independent alternative Australian music. Let's hear one of those selections at the moment from a bit of a shoegaze band, but also definitely a group who love their slacker rock vibe. This one from last year's record by Garage Sale. This is a tune called Shoes On.

at the top there from a Melbourne-based outfit, the four-piece of Garage Sale, taken from last year's record Shimmer. The tune is the opening track from that LP. That's a number called Shoes On, one of the selections that Joe of Rinse had in store for us on his episode of Australian Music Is Bloody Great. You can check out the full episode once again on the Community Radio Plus app, which you can download for free from your favorite app store. And you can also have a gander at the transcribed article floating around on amrap.org.au. There's also a whole bunch of previous episodes to indulge yourself in if you're looking for an array of all Australian music. Following on from Garage Sale, we did hear from Melbourne-based artist Evie Lulu, a musician whose work comes straight from the heart. She writes about losing yourself, loving someone, harboring pain and letting go. And lyrically, she's a very sincere and undisguised musician. The track we did hear from Evie Lulu is a tune called Monday, a track which highlights the Melbourne-based singer's commanding yet understated vocals and raw, vulnerable lyrics. And also in the mix there as well, speaking about lyrics, how about a diabolical diatribe from Adelaide-based artist who goes by the name of Dom Sensitive, although you probably are familiar with some of Dom's work, being a member of other bands like Wireheads, most importantly. But the new moniker brings a new lease on life. It's not just a name change, it's an utterly captivating, hyper-stylized, and at times completely bizarre revolution of a prolific artist whose impressive back catalogue of recorded material now spans over a decade. Dom Sensitive with R&D. Keep your eyes on Dinosaur City Records if you want to follow up with more of a forthcoming full-length release. This is the AMRAP Radio Show. Cameron Minigoni is my name here with you today. We don't have much longer to go here on the program before we are through for another week. I'm going to try and squeeze in a couple more tracks before the hour is up. This one for you comes in the form of an indie electronic number, courtesy of the musician who goes by the name of Isla from the Sunshine Coast of Queensland. This one's called Fade Into Forever.

moment from the Perth-based three-piece embodying what we love about grunge music from Sourworm, Kill the World. At the top of that bracket from Alia, the track there, Fade Into Forever, what's self-described as a nostalgic banger. That does bring this episode of the AMRAP radio show to a close here. 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I'm going to leave you with one last track here from a Sydney-based duo of Crystal Rivers. This one's called Together Afar. My name is Cameron Minigoni. 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

0: somebody famous once said, "With the coming of spring, I am calm again." Calm is good, but to be informed and musically appeased is even better. Not that I have all the answers, but I will try on Mondays right after the 9 a.m. news.
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0: 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See ya, bye.
1: Babe, what time are you be home? 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
0: Yeah, I walked. Left the car at home tonight.
2: Good thinking. But I thought I just saw Charlene giving you fashion tips.
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G'day folks, this is Walshy. There's no better way to commence a Shoalhaven day. 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

Next tide is a low tide at around a quarter to seven this morning at 0.3 of a metre, and the next high tide is at around 1 o'clock this afternoon at 1.4 metres. And what have we got? Sunrise, 7 o'clock, and sunset at 7 minutes to 5. So it'll be the shortest day. I think it's tomorrow, maybe the 21st. Yeah, so that's a good thing. We'll get that behind us and see how we're travelling. That'll be great. It's just gone 8 minutes past 6 o'clock, Triple UFM.

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Yeah, Rockin' in the Free World from Neil Young, and A Little Bit of Sympathy, oh please, from Robin Trower. Yeah, Robin Trower. 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

Yeah, that was China Girl, cruising number there from David Bowie, and Days of the Week from the Groundhogs, a bit of instrumental almost there. And you're listening to Triple UFM. It's 6:30. Well, how's the soccer going? Well, it wasn't going too good at half time, but here we go.

that was Breaking Us in Two. Oh, terrible, isn't it? That was Joe Jackson and Mandolin Wind from Rod the Mod. Rod Stewart, saw him at the football, looking younger than ever. In the crowd watching the soccer, football, yeah, same thing, isn't it? And, not much to it. And what's the time? Yes, it's 19 minutes to 7 o'clock.

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It winds from Chicago to LA. 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

Oh, Shake It Up. Yeah. Well, a bit early for that, is it? That was The Cars. And Get Your Kicks on Route 66 from the Nat King Cole Trio. It's about coming up to 10 minutes to 7 o'clock. I just went outside. It's pretty light out there and not a cloud in the sky, really.

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0: into trouble, please have a look at these poles.
1: Briefly, in other news, in New South Wales, walking tracks, visitor centres and amenities for national parks are set to get a funding boost in this month's New South Wales state budget. This is Air News. The Newcastle Knights have provisionally moved into the NRL top four with a 22-20 win over the St George Illawarra Dragons. The Dragons will rue missed chances as they scored four tries to the Knights' three. Valentine Holmes missed two late conversions, including one from next to the posts, while Kyle Flanagan had a chance to score in the final minute but knocked on over the line. Knights prop Jacob Safidi telling Nine they knew the Dragons would fight hard and the score could be close.
2: Well, we expected it. You know, their last month they've been fighting really hard. Obviously got the win against Broncos, and ever since that win they've been playing some really tough footy, and we knew they were going to bring that, and we spoke about it. It may take the last 2 minutes and we'll get the results, and that's what happened. So credit to them. They came to play.
1: In the AFL, the Gold Coast Suns have fallen short to Hawthorn by 16 points, 17-11-113 to 14-13-97 on the Gold Coast. An unbeaten 89 runs from Matt Renshaw has guided Australia to victory in the T20 series against Bangladesh. The Aussies got the job done with 5-196 off their 20 overs, while in reply, Bangladesh scored 6-189, giving Australia a 7-run win in the second match. In Darwin, Cam Waters has won race 17 of the Supercars series. Second place went to Kai Allen, third Matt Payne, while former champion Brody Kostecki, who started on pole, finished fourth. The Socceroos' second FIFA World Cup clash is underway, with one of the series' fiercest rivalries ignited in Seattle. At halftime, co-host USA were in front 2-0 against Australia. Australian Independent Radio News.
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4: Well, there's no notifications on the rail, so the rail seems to be running on a close to time, and on the roads everything's okay. Yeah, just be careful, which you should always do.
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4: Yeah, well, it's like I said, there's not a cloud in the sky at the moment, but could be a bit of cloud hanging around, not much chance of rain. Northwest wind blowing at, about 20 kilometres or so in Ulla Dulla. Top temperatures for the day, Sydney 21, Wollongong, Batemans Bay 20, Nowra 19, Ulla Dulla 18, 19 to 18 further down the south coast in Rumah to Eden, 14 degrees up at the Barrow and Mossvale area. Tides, we've just gone past a high tide, so the next tide is a high tide at 1 o'clock and 1.4 metres, and the next low tide is at 6:30 tonight at 0.7 of a metre. Sunrise 7 a.m. and sunset at 5:07. And like I said, probably around the shortest day tomorrow, which is good because you feel like you're pulling out of it, don't you? It's coming up to 7:07, 7 o'clock, Triple UFM.

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That was Closing Time from Leonard Cohen, cruising along there, and Blackwater River from David Shelley and Bluestone. You're on the U's, Triple U. It's 20 minutes past 7 o'clock. You're up and about. The sun's up. Are you up? Oh, we're not too sure, are we?

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That was called Caterwauling Alley in Nice from Tony Joe White. And Ball of Confusion, what's the world up to today? That was written a long time ago and still the same today, isn't it? It's coming up to 7:30 on Triple UFM. This Day in Rock, June the 20th. This day in 1969, Major Tom takes off. David Bowie signed with Mercury Records, who released his first hit single, Space Oddity. Dropping out of the UK chart after a single week in the top 50, it returned to the chart the following week, this time climbing into number 5. Bowie would not release another hit until mid-1972. During this period, Bowie and his girlfriend, later wife, Angela Barnett, lived with Tony Visconti and his girlfriend Liz in the ground floor flat of Haddon Hall, a Victorian townhouse in South End Road, Beckenham, Kent, about 15 miles southwest of London. Later, Mick Ronson and other members of Bowie's group, the Spiders from Mars, who also shared the flat, and it was where Ziggy Stardust concept was obviously initially conceived. Although Visconti had been inextricably linked with Bowie as producer of many of his albums, he turned down the chance to produce Space Oddity on the grounds that it could prove impossible to follow up, although he was fairly sure it would become a hit. Visconti later recalled, Gus Dudgeon was dying to work with David, so he did that track using the whole band that I was already using for the rest of the album. The album in question was David Bowie, which failed to reach the chart when it was initially released, but reached the top 20 when it was reissued in 1972 and retitled Space Oddity in the wake of Bowie's first great success, The Rise and Fall of Ziggy Stardust and the Spiders from Mars. Yes, that was the first album I heard of David Bowie's. And this day in 1980, Bob Dylan praises God. The release of the album, Saved by Bob Dylan, added to the confusion felt by many of his fans who had been surprised at the similar style of his previous album, Slow Train Coming, in 1979. An obviously religious offering, Saved, further reflected Dylan's recent conversion from Judaism to Christianity and became the singer-songwriter's first album since 1964 to peak outside the top 20. In the UK, it made the top 3. Although its songs were booed when Dylan performed them in concert, Slow Train Coming had become only Dylan's second album to sell a million copies and included the Grammy-winning single, Gotta Serve Somebody. This day in 1981, guitarists Jerry Cott and Bernie Torm left their respective bands, the Boomtown Rats and Gillan. This day in 1981, vocalist Paula Black left the Selector. This day in 1983, Duane Eddy opened his first US tour in 15 years in San Francisco. And this day in 1986, the Prince's Trust Concert at Wembley starred Paul McCartney, Elton John, Tina Turner, Paul Young and Phil Collins. quite a few people born today. 1924, Chet Atkins. 1936, Billy Guy from the Coasters. 1936, also Mickey Most. Now, Mickey Most was the producer of most of the early Animal songs. 1937, Jerry Keller. 1942, Brian Wilson from the Beach Boys. 1946, Anne Murray. 1948, Nigel Morris from Isotope. 1949, Alan Longmuir from the Bay City Rollers, commonly known as the Tartan Terrors. 1949, Lionel Richie. 1953, Cyndi Lauper. 1955, Michael Anthony from Van Halen. 1958, Kelly Johnson from Girls' School. 1960, Chris Gibson, the Gibson Brothers. 1960, also Nigel John Taylor from Duran Duran. And people that died on this day, the songwriter Ira Levin in 1965. So out of all that lot there, we'll start off with a little bit of Chet Atkins, I think. Great guitarist.

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1: Oh, not again. I can fix it. Pass me the spanners.
0: Mate, I think it needs a new transducer.
1: Transducer?
0: Well, there's chips in here. I can't quite reach them.
1: And a sock.
0: Well, how about we just add these bits in here?
1: Oh, yeah.
0: Well, that sounds better now. Welcome to Jukebox Saturday Night.
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0: Yeah, that was Jump from Van Halen. Michael Anthony was in Van Halen. He was born this day in 1955. Girls just want to have fun. Ah, oh, that's what's happened, is it? That was Cyndi Lauper. She was born this day in 1953. Snowbird, Anne Murray. She was born on this day in 1946. Fun, Fun, Fun from the Beach Boys. Brian Wilson was born on this day in 1942. And Mr. Sandman, instrumental version there from Chet Atkins. He was born on this day, 1924. Now, Tommy's in the house. How you going, Tommy? It's, 8 minutes to news time at 8 o'clock.
1: 8 minutes to news time.
0: Yep, that's the one.
1: You haven't seen any sharks this morning, have you?
0: No, it was too dark when I came in to see sharks.
1: Okay. Land sharks or water sharks?
0: I didn't see a kangaroo, which is good.
1: Yeah.
0: But I was just, going along there at Falls Creek where it's 80 Ks. Someone passed me to doing about 110, I reckon.
1: Yeah.
0: Yeah, but I mean, I just go 80 Ks all the way in.
1: What's that, to avoid the sharks or the kangaroos?
0: Kangaroos, mate.
1: Oh, right, okay.
0: They don't have big teeth, they just have bodies.
1: Yeah, well, you know that there's been about 1,555 shark attacks recorded since 1788.
0: What, in Australia?
1: Yeah.
0: Really?
1: Yeah, 326 of those have been fatal. But the average in recent decades has been between 20 and 25 a year.
0: Right.
1: Which is...
0: It's up a bit, isn't it?
1: Well, I mean, it's got to be of concern if you've got one person being hit by a shark every 2 weeks. You know, and these are only the reported ones. I mean, what about the ones where they come up and take a big bite out of your surfboard or off your flipper, if you've got flippers on?
0: Better than you.
1: Well, this is the good news with the flippers. I mean, they're almost, they might almost have to be sort of mandatory, wouldn't they? Like as a self-defence thing?
0: What, flippers?
1: Yeah.
0: Nah.
1: Well, if one's coming, I mean, and you can see it, at least you can sort of lie flat and use your flippers to sort of beat it off, and if it takes a bite out of your flipper.
0: You stand up on your surfboard with a pair of flippers on.
1: Oh, right, I didn't think of that.
0: It's bad enough standing up off the ground with a pair of flippers on. You know, they're like flop, flop.
1: Flip, flop, yeah, you have to walk into the water backwards, otherwise you go tripping over yourself.
0: A over T.
1: Yeah. So it's a problem. It's a real problem.
0: I think so.
1: And, you know, shark bites have increased over time. You know, apparently in 2018, there was 39 incidences.
0: Was there?
1: Yeah.
0: Oh.
1: So, the situation's getting worse. And at what point are we going to do something about it?
0: Well, what can we do? They're protected species, aren't they?
1: Well, you got to get rid of all of that.
0: Oh, well. I mean, what do they do in the ocean? Don't they clean up all the...
1: What?
0: Bits and pieces and...
1: No, they just eat fish that are smaller than them.
0: Yeah, but don't they eat whales when they die and stuff like that?
1: No. Well, yeah, probably.
0: Clean up the rubbish.
1: What, you think they're helpful?
0: Well, people seem to think that. Well, they're part of the ecosystem.
1: Everything's part of the ecosystem.
0: Yeah, well, we're part of the ecosystem, and what are we doing to it?
1: King cobra snakes are part of the ecosystem too, but, you know.
0: We don't like them.
1: You know.
0: No.
1: So...
0: Black snakes?
1: No.
0: Tiger snakes?
1: I guess some people would argue that the increase is mostly due to more people in the water. More surfing, more diving, more fishing.
0: More swimming.
1: You know?
0: Yeah, I think it's a lot more popular. I mean, a lot more people live in Australia.
1: What, going into the water with sharks is popular?
0: No, well, you go in the water, you know there's sharks in there somewhere.
1: Yeah, presumably they're out the back in the deep water, but...
0: Presumably they're not where you are.
1: Yeah.
0: Yeah. It's terrible.
1: Well, it is terrible. Very, very bad. And, I think from what I understand is that the main offenders are the white sharks, the bronze whalers to some degree, because you can't trust them, the bull sharks and the tiger sharks. The rest are all okay. I mean, I've actually even swum with and dived with them and patted them on the head, you know, the grey nurses, the reef sharks.
0: So most of them are okay?
1: Yeah.
0: It's just the ones that bite humans.
1: Well, it's the ones that come after you.
0: And I think that the one of their problems is that we're not in their food chain because our bones are too hard for them. They're only used to eating things that, even though they've got ferocious teeth, they're not used to eating humans.
1: Yeah, well, they're essentially lazy, aren't they?
0: And the problem is when they have a bite of someone, they've got that many teeth and they cause that much laceration and stuff, like blood loss is your biggest problem.
1: Oh, it's a major problem.
0: Well, that's the major problem because they always seem to let go. You've ever heard of a shark sort of eating someone holus bolus?
1: Yeah.
0: When?
1: Yeah, all the time.
0: No, they don't.
1: Yeah, the white sharks do.
0: People?
1: Yeah.
0: Do they?
1: Yeah. Well, it's all to do with size. I mean, clearly, a shark that's about 2 foot long is probably not going to do much. It might rip your toe off, but that'd be about it. But something that starts to get into the 3 metres, 4 metres area, I mean, that's starting to get, like, into a major problem.
0: Oh, yeah.
1: A major problem. And by that stage of the game, they've got an attitude as well. You know, there's nothing worse than a shark with an attitude.
0: So what do dolphins eat? Fish?
1: Oh, yeah.
0: Well, how come they don't have a crack at us? They're like the Labradors of the sea, dolphins. They don't.
1: That's a bit of a misconception, actually. They're still a wild animal.
0: I know they're a wild animal, but they don't attack humans.
1: Oh, no, they'll bash India.
0: And there's a lot of them.
1: Yeah, they'll bash India.
0: There's a lot of them.
1: You know, they will. They'll bash India. But, I mean, they're not really sort of ones that have got big, wide open mouths that are going to sort of cause too much of a problem.
0: Yeah, so they're only.
1: But they will sort of charge at you and things like that. I mean, I know people that have been hit by them. Scared the living daylights out of the person.
0: Probably when they've got a young one with them.
1: Ah, a bit of everything. I mean, they're wild animals. So okay, in Western Australia, in Monkey Mia, they've got them trained and they come in and, you know, people take pictures of them, kissing them and all that sort of stuff.
0: Pat them and everything.
1: Yeah. That's fine.
0: They give them a bit of food.
1: Yeah, they're not stupid.
0: No, not at all.
1: I mean, the dolphins aren't stupid. I mean, the people might be. I don't know.
0: I mean, the only encounter with a dolphin, I've had plenty of encounters with dolphins in the surf because they like to surf.
1: Yeah.
0: But they stay under the water.
1: Yeah.
0: They stay under the break, you know, and just duck away at the last minute.
1: Yep.
0: But back in the kneel-up longboard days, my mate and I,
1: that's better.
0: Went for a surf, paddling out the back, and dolphins come along, got a bit close, and just knocked his board.
1: Yeah.
0: Which was, doesn't take much to knock off a surfboard when you're kneeling up paddling.
1: Yeah.
0: So
1: with a high centre of gravity.
0: Yeah, because it only needs a bit of a tip and you lose your balance in the water.
1: Yeah.
0: But that's what happened.
1: Yeah.
0: And other encounters have all been good with dolphins, but sharks, well, you don't want to see one when you're in the water, put it that way.
1: Yeah, and I think also the problem is that, or it's compounded by the fact that it takes the edge off having a good day out at the beach if you're
0: sort of the edge off, all right.
1: Mindful of the fact that, you know,
0: if your shark's scared,
1: your fairly sort of aimless and harmless day at the beach is sort of the risk benefit of it is that you might end up being eaten by a shark.
0: Well, a lot of people won't go in the water, will they?
1: And they're the ones that are the shark lovers, I think, you know.
0: Okay, better go to the news. 8 o'clock, Triple U.
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3: Hello there, I'm Terry Daniel. More than 1 million refugees have been welcomed into Australia since the end of World War II. Charities are urging people to consider the human lives behind these statistics this World Refugee Day. Australian Red Cross's Jessie Claudiana says 43 million people across the world are currently refugees.
4: Having to be forced to flee their homes due to conflict, persecution, violence and human rights violations. So while the scale of global displacement continues to grow, it's also important for us to remember that behind every statistic is a family and a story.
3: A major emergency has unfolded in England after two passenger trains collided. There are early reports of multiple serious injuries. The crash, which occurred near Bedford, has closed the rail line north of London. This passenger told the BBC there have been numerous serious injuries.
5: It felt like I'd been in a bomb explosion, and when I got up I saw people bloodied face, people's legs looked broken, and there was smoke everywhere. But now I'm at the side of the road. Police are going around taking contacts of everyone.
3: And this passenger says it was a distressing scene.
5: I was on the front carriage of the train that collided into another one. And when I got up, I saw all of the chairs everywhere. And when I got up, I saw people bloodied face.
3: Israel and the militant group Hezbollah have agreed to a ceasefire in Lebanon following an intense overnight escalation in hostilities. US officials have confirmed the truce was brokered alongside Qatar with diplomatic assistance from Iran to salvage a wider Middle East interim peace deal. While Israel has warned it retains the right to act against emerging threats, military operations on both sides have largely fallen silent since late yesterday. Back home, and testing will today confirm if Australia has recorded its first case of the deadly H5 strain of bird flu in Western Australia. Jefferson Shaw reports.
6: Australia has so far avoided the consequences of the highly contagious H5N1 strain that's devastated wildlife around the world. Preliminary testing has found a case of bird flu in a migratory bird in southern Western Australia, with testing today to confirm whether it's the first case of the H5 variant here. Invasive Species Council's Carol Booth says if confirmed, it'll be a critical test for Australia after 2 years of preparation.
7: It could be the most complex wildlife emergency

0: truck in a freak accident. Modra suffered injuries to his jaw, cheek and eye socket while driving and is understood to have required surgery. The 57-year-old was driving at Back Valley near Victor Harbour on Thursday afternoon when the accident occurred. He was flown to Flinders Medical Centre, where he remains. This is Air News. Australia has gone down 2-0 to hosts America in their second group stage match of the World Cup, the Socceroos conceding 2 goals in the first half. The result leaves Australia on 3 points from their 2 games, with Turkey playing Paraguay in the other Group D clash later today. Tennis, and it was a case of 1 up and 3 down for the Aussies overnight in London. Esports' Paul Walsh has the details.
1: 32-year-old Chris O'Connell has booked his place in the final of the Nottingham Open after a straight sets victory over Remy Bertola in the semi-final, final scoreline 6-4-7-5. O'Connell was able to win an amazing 96% of points on first serve, while Bertola made 29 unforced errors to the Aussies 17. News not so good for Talia Gibson, who pushed the former world number one Catalina Pliskova, but went down 7-5, 6-4 in their quarterfinals match, while at the Queen's Club in London, both Rinki Hijikata and Alex Demon are failed in their quarterfinals matches, with the Demon going down to Brandon Nakashima from the US and Hugo Humbert, too good for Hijikata. Paul Walsh for Air Sport.
0: For the first time since February 2025, Cam Waters is a Supercars race winner. The Darwin Triple Crown is underway this weekend. Leonie Kay reports.
2: It was an even launch off the front row between Kostecki and Di Pasquale. Whilst Payne missed the kick-off third on the grid, leaving Waters to move into third immediately. The safety car left a nervy one-lap dash for Waters, with Kai Allen taking second and Matthew Payne third. Leonie Kay, Air Sport.
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4: Yes, everything's okay on the roads. If you see anything happening, you can ring me up on 4422 1045. And on the rail, it looks like the timetable's happening just right. No notifications there.
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4: Oh, partly cloudy, but there's not a cloud in the sky at the moment. There's a bit of breeze around. East, nor'east at Ulladulla. Well, it's turned around a bit. It's not that strong. And nor'west in Nowra, a little bit stronger. Top temperatures for the day, Sydney 21, Wollongong and Batemans Bay 20, Nowra 19, Ulladulla 18, 19 to 18 from Narooma to Eden down the far south coast, 14 degrees up at the Bosvale Barrel area. Tides, the next tide is, just on 1 o'clock, high tide, 1.4 metres, and 6.30 tonight, low tide at 0.7 of a metre. Sunrise, 7 o'clock, and sunset at 7 minutes to 5. Current temperatures, 14.6 degrees in Ulladulla and 13.2 in Nowra. So, you know, not a cloud in the sky so far, but then again, the Weather Bureau, they forecast rain every day, some sort of rain. Now we've got our first Sharky-type song on, coming up to 8 minutes past 8 o'clock.

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0: Oh, that was a bit of thrash, wasn't it? Well, he played it because it was a shark song.
1: Yeah.
0: It was called Swimming with Sharks from a band called Snowman, and Shark Fin Blues before that from The Drones. The Drones, Tommy.
1: The Drones.
0: Yeah.
1: Yeah, we need the drones.
0: Oh, well, that's right. I mean, we need the Drone Master.
1: Yeah, how would that work?
0: The Drone Master on every beach.
1: Yeah, but how would that work?
0: Oh, that'll be like, there's a bushfire brigade in every small town, right?
1: Yeah.
0: So it'll be like an annex to the bushfire brigade where they put the drones in.
1: Yeah.
0: So you have drone masters in each village.
1: Yeah.
0: And you have...
1: Well, how would you become a drone master, though?
0: Oh, you got to do a drone training course.
1: Do you?
0: Yeah.
1: What, like at the master's degree or?
0: Oh, no, just a training course.
1: Just a training course, okay.
0: Yeah, like you know.
1: Just on a weekend sort of thing?
0: Get your licence, yeah. Do it at night time.
1: Yeah.
0: If you want to. And then you become a drone master, and then in the village or the town where you live where there's no surf club.
1: Which is most of the south coast.
0: Shoalhaven, 100 beaches.
1: 100 beaches.
0: 4 surf clubs.
1: There you go.
0: So
1: there's a need. There's a definite need for drones and drone masters.
0: Definitely, because, you know, they say swim between the flags.
1: What flags?
0: Well, that's what I mean. Everybody going to go to Shoalhaven Heads or Culburra or Mollymook? Imagine if everyone in the south end of Shoalhaven, the only surf club down there is Mollymook, but there's one at Sussex Inlet. But imagine if they said, you've got to swim between the flags, you get booked if you don't, and where's... Everyone goes to Mollymook.
1: Yeah. People need to be getting booked, don't they?
0: There's a bit of parking there, but, I mean, there's not enough parking for all the surrounds.
1: No.
0: For every person.
1: Yeah, it's a flawed situation, isn't it?
0: Oh, but if there was a shark there and there was 300 people in the water like there is at Bondi, because there's that many people there, they'd be taking buses there because not enough car parks.
1: Yeah, what, for shark patrol or
0: general
1: purpose?
0: Well, you swim between the flags, right?
1: Yeah.
0: So 300 people there.
1: Yeah.
0: There's a safety in numbers.
1: Well, there is. I mean, at the moment, that's like our default situation, isn't it? Like
0: you might be.
1: You swim with a whole bunch of people.
0: Yeah.
1: You know, and if you get in the middle of them, then you're probably, you know, the other person that's out on the fringe. Well, yeah, okay, they might get their legs, you know.
0: Well, if there's a shark lurking and there's 200 people in the water. 200 to 1 chance it's going to be you.
1: Yeah. Yeah, I know. That's, you know, I mean...
0: Especially if you don't go in over your knees.
1: Yeah, especially. But wouldn't you be better off, though, like if people were encouraged to bring their own drones?
0: Yeah, well, it'd have to be because there's a lot of beaches where there's no village or no...
1: Yeah.
0: No village there.
1: Yeah.
0: So you're encouraged to bring your own drone, but when it's like a... Like a...
1: Well, it'd be drone patrol, wouldn't it?
0: Yeah, drone patrol, like the surf patrol.
1: Yeah.
0: So they could be joined with the bushfire brigade because there's not a surf club. Like I said, there's only 4, I think, in the Shoalhaven. But they could be involved with the surf club where they are. But
1: you'd turn up, your family would turn up with their own drones... Like, you know, mum and dad would bring the drones so when Johnny goes out and the little girl go out for a swim, they can put their drones over the top of the kids when they're in the water splashing around.
0: Yeah.
1: And keep an eye out for sharks.
0: Warning, yeah.
1: Yeah. And if there's, I don't know, I mean, you might get, well, I mean, Cronulla would be good because you could have like, I don't know, 400 or 500 drones out. And then
0: where at?
1: Cronulla. Along that, you know, the beach there,
0: You only need them where people are.
1: Yeah, well,
0: but if people go up,
1: be safety in numbers.
0: If people go up to Green Hills and place like that.
1: Yeah, well,
0: take your own drone.
1: Take your own drone.
0: You could be booked if you park at the beach for not having a drone in your boot.
1: Well, you'd have to have one of like those disabled stickers on your windscreen, wouldn't you?
0: Why?
1: To say that we've got a drone on board.
0: A drone? Well, the drones don't make you disabled.
1: You get priority. Yeah, but it's a similar sort of thing.
0: Oh, yeah. So if you're in the car park and...
1: You got your ID that you've got a drone.
0: There's 4 cars in the car park.
1: You might get priority parking too, wouldn't you?
0: Oh, yeah.
1: You know, I mean, you'd have to encourage people to have drones.
0: Yeah, well, there's a handicap parking, right?
1: Yeah.
0: wheelchair parking and there's drone parking. So it's close to the beach.
1: Well, what's wrong with the handicapped people that may not be going into the water? They can have a day out as well down on the sand with their drones.
0: Yes, well, that's what I mean. A lot of people don't go in the water. Like all the people that go to the beach, they all don't go in the water, do they?
1: No.
0: I mean, it's sort of, you'd say a minority, really.
1: Yeah, it'd be a minority.
0: So, the drone master, you need one of them.
1: Yeah, no, that'd be a new industry too, wouldn't it? Because, I mean, like, you'd end up, you'd have to have, like, repair shops and things like that, wouldn't you, around town?
0: Oh, you'd have special drones, special shark-spotting drones.
1: Well, they've got to have a camera on. I mean, that's the obvious thing. Well, and I guess you wouldn't want them much bigger than, it'd be a sort of, you know, you wouldn't want them too big, would you? I mean, probably not much bigger than a basketball or something like that.
0: No,
1: big enough for a camera?
0: No, just like 600 mil square. That'd be pretty big.
1: Well, the only thing is, I think that you'd have to have the drones. That have to have some sort of like, you know, how you have those like fans that sit on a table that have got like that big mesh grill over them, so that the blades don't cut you.
0: Yeah, like the fan here in the studio.
1: Yeah, well, that's what you'd have to do with the drones, because you can't have those propeller blades sort of being spinning around. There'd be a possibility that they'd, you know, cut people up when they got out of control. No, or they could be used as like a weapon or something. You'd have to have like safety guards on
0: them. If they fall out of the sky.
1: Yeah, you'd have to have guards on them. Yeah, that's the only thing. They'd have to comply.
0: They've all got cameras on them anyway, haven't they?
1: No, not all of them, but I mean,
0: what's the use having a drone if you haven't got a camera on it?
1: Well, none.
0: Well, we wouldn't have one, would you? It'd be like flying a kite.
1: Well, and maybe the drone master's got like the special one that's got like a power head, you know, like where you get those skin diving spears, and they've got like a 12-gauge shotgun.
0: No, heavy for the drone.
1: Too heavy? No, well,
0: they just have water penetrating cameras.
1: Well, how's that going to work?
0: Well, a nice sunny day.
1: Like the drone goes into the water and chases the shark away?
0: No, they can see right down in the water. Even if it's a bit cloudy, they can see through the water, the camera from up the top.
1: Oh, it'd be a special drone, wouldn't it?
0: I don't know about drones in the water. We could have them, like little submarine drones that chase sharks.
1: Yeah. Well, that'd be ideal.
0: With the anti-shark smell on the nose of it.
1: It'd be a bit chaotic, though, wouldn't it, with 400 or 500 drones on a beach?
0: Well, you don't need them all. You only need a few.
1: Well, I think the only way around that would be, instead of just having them flying all over the place, they'd have to be somewhat coordinated, so that you might have to make a rule that you can only fly a drone in a straight line out, like a couple of 100 metres or whatever you like, out to sea, and then fly it straight back again. And they'd be like, so if there was 400 or 500 in like a row or a line, then you could have like a grid pattern, so that you'd be able to track the sharks much better, and then you could download all that to the drone master.
0: Yeah, but if you had a drone every 100 metres, that'd be plenty.
1: Yeah,
0: like Bondi Beach, it'd be like
1: drone city.
0: 10 drones. That's all you need.
1: What, for the whole beach?
0: Yeah.
1: That's a bit thin.
0: It's only a kilometre long.
1: Yeah.
0: It's 100 metres, they cover 100 metres, the drone.
1: Well, how would you stop people bringing too many drones to the beach then? Wouldn't it be the more the merrier?
0: No. Oh. No. As a needs basis.
1: Oh, needs basis. Well, how would you work that out?
0: Well, if you go to populated beaches, most people aren't going to take a drone anyway. Right.
1: Well, I should be encouraged
0: because you've got the drone master there. You got all that happening there anyway. Involved.
1: But he's only a coordinator, isn't he?
0: Yeah, but they've got drones in the cupboard in the back room.
1: Are they?
0: Yeah. Oh,
1: okay.
0: Well, I think some surf clubs have got their own drones anyway up in Sydney.
1: Yeah.
0: Maybe down here even.
1: Yeah.
0: But it's not the surf club we've got to worry about.
1: Isn't it?
0: Well, it's where a lot of people swim, but it's the out-of-town places where you're the only person on the beach.
1: Well, that's exactly it. I mean,
0: you've got to take your own drone.
1: Well, have a look. You know, you've got
0: the rangers coming around going, look, you're the only person on this beach. You're going for a swim.
1: Yeah.
0: Where's your drone? So you get booked for not having a drone.
1: Right.
0: And going swimming on a beach.
1: Okay. Yep. and we can put all that money from those fines back into the system.
0: Yeah, you got the drone master, the drone ranger.
1: Yeah, the drone ranger. Was he like oversee everybody?
0: Well, he's like the Lone Ranger, only he's got a drone.
1: Oh, okay.
0: Drone ranger.
1: But didn't it?
0: No, the drone ranger books you because you haven't got a, you're going in the water without a drone.
1: Fair enough.
0: Because let's face it, lots of places you go swimming here, there's not many people in the beach where I ever go for a swim.
1: Yeah, no, that, I know. And it becomes scary, you know, from the point of view that you're really sort of exposed, that you haven't got anyone around you to sort of, you know, alter your odds. But yeah. Malabar, Little Bay and Long Bay in Sydney, they've been the sites of fatal attacks.
0: That's right.
1: They've got rocky headlands, deep drop-offs close to shore, and that's one of the most fatal zones in Sydney.
0: You never know where they're going to be. You can't see in the water, can you? But a drone can. It's looking straight down.
1: Yeah.
0: Anyway, it's 29 minutes past 8 o'clock already. We better play a couple of tracks. What have we got? Oh, a bit of Chicken Shack Boogie.

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Well, that was called Pool Shark from Rob Tenaney. I don't think he means a shark in a pool. It's like a pool shark, the game pool. Someone is conning you. And what else do we have? Chicken Shack Boogie from Willie and the Poor Boys. It's 24 minutes to 9 o'clock. It's time for the racing tips. The Phantom got a couple of winners last week, but nothing out of the box. We're looking for the big week. Now it's at Randwick, Royal Randwick Saturday. Not the 20th of June. The track's a soft six. It'll probably get better with this good weather. And the rail's out 6 metres from 1,000 to the winning post and 5 metres for the remainder. Now, race one, number seven, She Within, with number one, Exit Fee. Race two, number six, Her Award, with number 19, Autumn Blonde. Race three, number five, Bird Whistle, with number four, Nitro. Race four, number three, Pimlico, with number seven, Front Rank. Race five, number three, Shangri-La Impact, with number five, Nazabar. Race six, number three, Collect Your Cash, that'd be good, with number 12, Sir Dinner Den. Race seven, number seven, Petticoat, with number three, Big Red Tequila. Race eight, number two, Bustling, with number 16, Amazing Eagle. That's the first emergency. And race nine, number four, Zabiari, with number three, General Salute. And race 10, number 14, Just Glamorous, with number one, Glorious Moments. Good luck and good punting, and a bet with your head and not above it, as they say in the classics. It's 22 minutes to 9.

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0: put that gun the other way and hobble, hobble, hobble off and ditch to hay. Hey, hey, boss man, what do you say? It's easy pickings, ain't nobody here but us chickens.
1: Oh yeah, that was Louis Jordan with Ain't Nobody Here But Us Chickens and All Day Music from War. It's, time's getting on. It's nearly 12 minutes to 9 o'clock. Tommy's in the house and the drone master. He's going to become masters. A drone master, are you, Tommy?
2: No. I'm not going to be a drone master.
1: Oh, right.
2: But it's obviously food for thought.
1: That's the best idea I could come up with.
2: Well, it is the best idea that you could have come up with.
1: Being a drone master.
2: Yeah, and in drone patrols.
1: Yeah.
2: And they could do a mini-series, couldn't they? Celebrity drones or something or other?
1: Oh, yeah, well, you do a mini-series and, you know, you get donated more drones then, don't you? In lieu of payment.
2: In lieu of payment.
1: Because you're an amateur drone master.
2: Yeah. It's a good thing. And, of course, you'll need them at Malabar, Little Bay, Long Bay, because the rocky headlands and the deep drop-offs close to shore makes them one of Sydney's most serious fatal zones for shark attacks, as opposed to the northern beaches where you've got Manly Beach, where there's been multiple incidences. There's a recent cluster there of shark encounters earlier this year. With injuries and surfboard bites, that's because it's got strong surf plus deep gutters.
1: Where at? Manly?
2: Manly Beach. DY Beach, there's also been recent bites there, near misses, with bull sharks coming out more often after heavy rain.
1: Oh, yeah, the bull sharks can handle it.
2: They're going to be the real problem going forward because...
1: They can handle a bit of fresh water, can't they?
2: Well, that's when they stay up the rivers and things like that. But as they get older and bigger and turn into, 15-foot monsters when they're 15 years old, thereabouts, that's when they start getting out and going up and down the coast. And there's... because of certain sort of regulations and... bits and pieces, we've now got a situation where they're going to be coming out in numbers because their 15 years is up, so they've been getting bigger and bigger and bigger, if that's a word, bigger. And DY, there's been a bunch of, activity there. North Narrabeen and the Narrabeen Lagoon area, there's been tag white sharks detected offshore there. And then, of course, you've got that estuary connection, which increases bull sharks as well, as opposed to Whale Beach Corridor, Palm Beach. That's well known for being a migratory path for large sharks. There's been lots of sightings, and that's considered a high-risk zone. And then, of course, closer to home here, we've got Kiama and Bombay, which is very significant because we've had... serious shark attack there in 2016.
1: Bombay,
2: Kiama.
1: Yep.
2: You've got a surf break close to deep water, and the pests come in and try and attack people.
1: Hey, ever heard of a shark attack in Jervis Bay? Well, I haven't.
2: No, but it'll be loaded with them since they turned it into a sanctuary.
1: Well, it's been a sanctuary for a while.
2: Yeah, but it'll be loaded with them.
1: There might be plenty of fish in there for them to eat if it's a sanctuary.
2: Well, I think they probably hang around in the middle of the bay more than around the fringes.
1: Oh, that's good.
2: Yeah, I mean, not that I've got any information to back that up. But then you got that whole Jarawa 7 Mile Beach area.
1: That's perfect for the drone master.
2: Well, it is.
1: You've got the surf club at the south end, Shoalhaven Heads.
2: Yeah.
1: And you've got 7 miles of beach.
2: Yeah.
1: Which is more than 10 kilometres.
2: Yeah.
1: So there's certain parts of that beach you can drive in, be in the middle of the beach.
2: Well, that's where you'd have to have the general public, wouldn't you?
1: That's where you need the drone master.
2: Couldn't you have drone flying competitions as well?
1: What for? We're looking for sharks. We're not having drones.
2: But I mean to encourage people to go to the beach, like an organised event, like 7 Mile Beach, you'd have to have...
1: Like kite flying?
2: Yeah, you'd have to have people sort of positioned all the way along the length of the beach, wouldn't you?
1: Yeah, you could have a start and finish, like north of the Shoalhaven Heads Surf Club and south of Jarrah up the corner there, and have six-mile races.
2: Yeah, that'd be the go.
1: Up and down the beach.
2: And then you could have people on, those beach buggies.
1: Yeah, photo finish.
2: Yeah, and they could be zooming up and down and keeping everybody under control. Because, I mean, like, if you have a lot of people and a lot of drones, you're going to have some accidents, aren't you?
1: Yeah, but a lot of people don't like to go to a beach where there's a lot of people, right?
2: Yeah.
1: That's my preference.
2: Yeah. But you'd still, you know, there would be a certain amount of chaos, wouldn't there?
1: Oh, with chaos everywhere when humans are involved.
2: Yeah. Jerangong, there's been the occasional shark encounter there as well. And then you've got the Wollongong beaches. There's been several recorded incidents over time there at Wollongong, Thurool, Ostomy.
1: Yep.
2: You know, and then Port Kembla, that's a known shark activity corridor. It's getting scary. I'm getting scared thinking about it. And in here in the Dolhaven region, is it Dolhaven or Shoalhaven?
1: Well, some people call it Dolhaven.
2: Oh, okay. So what was the answer to that, Shoalhaven or Dolhaven?
1: It's called the Shoalhaven officially, Tommy.
2: Oh, okay. Yeah, right, I wondered about that. Culburra Beach, that's a, you know, bit of a sort of a hot spot as well for shark encounters.
1: Yeah, you got north of Culburra, you got Culburra all the way to Currarong.
2: Yeah.
1: That's a wide open beach there. They take your own drone.
2: Take your own drone?
1: Yep.
2: Yeah, no, it's a very good idea. But the highest risk conditions are when the surf beaches have got gutters around river mouths and estuaries where those bloody bull sharks turn up, murky water after rain. I don't know, what's the theory with the murky water after rain business? I mean, I know that's been around for a while. Is that on the basis that you can't see them or they can't see you and then they run into you? Or what's the problem with murky water?
1: I don't know, really. Like, I've been in murky water after rain.
2: Yeah, it's scary,
1: I know. It's a bit spooky.
2: It is very spooky.
1: Okay, we better play a track before we leave our shark attack.
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0: Yeah, that was at the Woodchopper's Ball from Woody Herman and his orchestra. Now Tommy's in the house. We're all sharked out here.
1: Potentially.
0: Yeah, potentially, yeah.
1: Something's got to be done.
0: That's us.
1: You know, the way the situation is, because the highest incident density is in Sydney. You've got Bondi, Bronte, Coogee, Maroubra, the corridor, mate. That's the corridor.
0: Wonder why that is.
1: Well, because it's the corridor, as it turned out, for the sharks to zoom up and down. Then there's another corridor. It's the Narrabeen corridor. That's over at Manly and Dee Why. Yeah. And then you got Little Bay and Malabar Zone. I mean, that's pretty scary there, as we know.
0: The thing is, don't go to Sydney and go swimming then.
1: Well, you got the South Coast Cluster.
0: Oh, Cluster, you know, where's that?
1: Bombo and Kiama, and then the Wollongong beaches.
0: Oh, I won't go up there then.
1: Yeah, but I guess the bottom line really is that New South Wales doesn't have one dangerous beach. It has multiple coastal corridors where sharks naturally move, especially along surf breaks and headlands. I mean, the headlands are always problematic, aren't they?
0: Yeah.
1: Because if the shark's swimming in a straight line, it's going to bump into a headland, isn't it?
0: Yeah, and you go surfing off headlands, they're points.
1: Yeah.
0: Sometimes they're a bit weedy underneath and all that.
1: Wobbegongs, sharks.
0: More than
1: they're actually a problem too, because they latch onto you and won't let go, and you've got a potential of being drowned.
0: Oh, thank you. Okay, about time for us to go from our Shark Week. As I always say, have a good day, have a good weekend. If you can turn your head around, have a good life. Goodbye now.
1: And thanks for sharing some drones with us this morning.
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3: Hello there, I'm Terry Daniel. More than a million refugees have been welcomed into Australia since the end of World War II. Charities are urging people to consider the human lives behind these statistics this World Refugee Day. Australian Red Cross's Jessie Claudiana says 43 million people across the world are currently refugees.
4: Having to be forced to flee their homes due to conflict, persecution, violence and human rights violations. So while the scale of global displacement continues to grow, it's also important for us to remember that behind every statistic is a family and a story.
3: A major emergency has unfolded in England after two passenger trains collided. There are early reports of multiple serious injuries. The crash, which occurred near Bedford, has closed the rail line north of London. This passenger told the BBC there have been numerous serious injuries.
5: It felt like I'd been in a bomb explosion, and when I got up I saw people bloodied face, people's legs looked broken and there was smoke everywhere. But now I'm at the side of the road. Police are going around taking contacts of everyone.
3: And this passenger says it was a distressing scene.
5: I was on the front carriage of the train that collided into another one. And when I got up, I saw all of the chairs everywhere. And when I got up, I saw people bloodied face.
3: Israel and the militant group Hezbollah have agreed to a ceasefire in Lebanon following an intense overnight escalation in hostilities. US officials have confirmed the truce was brokered alongside Qatar with diplomatic assistance from Iran to salvage a wider Middle East interim peace deal. While Israel has warned it retains the right to act against emerging threats, military operations on both sides have largely fallen silent since late yesterday. Back home, and testing will today confirm if Australia has recorded its first case of the deadly H5 strain of bird flu in Western Australia. Jefferson Shaw reports.
6: Australia has so far avoided the consequences of the highly contagious H5N1 strain that's devastated wildlife around the world. Preliminary testing has found a case of bird flu in a migratory bird in southern Western Australia, with testing today to confirm whether it's the first case of the H5 variant here. Invasive Species Council's Carol Booth says if confirmed, it'll be a critical test for Australia after 2 years of preparation.
7: It could be the most complex wildlife emergency faced by Australia.
6: While it hasn't yet been detected on Australia's mainland, the virus has already caused mass deaths of elephant seals on Heard Island. Jefferson Shaw reporting.
3: New Zealand has emerged as the frontrunner to secure the NRL's 20th licence, beating out a rival bid from Queensland. The Australian Rugby League Commission is reportedly favouring a second Kiwi team, likely based in Christchurch. Broadcasters are pushing for a 20-team competition by 2029, ahead of the league's looming broadcast deal. Former AFL great Tony Modra has undergone facial surgery after a tree smashed through the window of his cattle truck in a freak accident. Modra suffered injuries to his jaw, cheek and eye socket while driving and is understood to have required surgery. The 57-year-old was driving at Back Valley near Victor Harbour on Thursday afternoon when the accident occurred. He was flown to Flinders Medical Centre, where he remains. This is Air News. Australia has gone down 2-0 to hosts America in their second group stage match of the World Cup, the Socceroos conceding 2 goals in the first half. The result leaves Australia on 3 points from their 2 games, with Turkey playing Paraguay in the other Group D clash.

0: Both Rinki Hijikata and Alex Demon have failed in their quarterfinals matches, with the Demon going down to Brandon Nakashima from the US and Hugo Humbert too good for Hijikata. Paul Walsh for Air Sport.
1: For the first time since February 2025, Cam Waters is a Supercars race winner. The Darwin Triple Crown is underway this weekend. Leonie Kay reports.
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4: And taking a look at what's going down weather-wise. Sorry about that when it comes to the sport. A little bit of problems with that side of it. Excuse me. Trying to get a hold of things. So, partly cloudy when it comes to now. A slight chance of showers about the southern highlands. Near zero chance elsewhere. The wind's west, 20 to 30 kilometres an hour. Chance of rain, only 5%. Look at the day out there. Isn't it fantastic, eh? Blue skies everywhere. I love the deep blue that we get through the winter when it comes to the sky. That's fantastic. Anyway, fire danger rating sitting on moderate. UV index is sitting on low. Humidity at the moment 62%. Dew point 7.7. 14.9 is the temperature. Feels like 8.9. That's the winter. There you go. Should hit a top today of around 19. Milton Ulladulla way, you're going to have a partly cloudy day. Medium chance of showers in the south. A slight chance elsewhere. The wind's west-northwest, 15 to 20 kilometres an hour, becoming light in the early afternoon. Chance of rain, 20% for you guys and girls. Moderate when it comes to the fire danger rating. UV index is sitting on low. Humidity's 57%. Dew point's 8.2. 16.8 is your temperature. Feels like 14.6. Hey, we're all going to Milton Ulladulla today. That's the place to hang, I tell you. There's no active warnings in this location or for Nowra, so things aren't looking too bad. Hang in and just enjoy your day. When it comes to the Illawarra Coastal Waters forecast, Port Hacking to Ulladulla, the wind's northwesterly, 15 to 20 knots, reaching up to 25 knots offshore. So that's south of Point Perpendicular during the morning. Winds turning westerly in the early afternoon. Seas 1 to 1.5 metres, decreasing to 1 metre during the afternoon. The swell northeasterly, 1 to 1.5 metres, decreasing to around 1 metre during the morning. And it should be sunny. In the meantime, Bateman's Coastal Waters forecast Ulladulla to Montague Island. Northwesterly are the winds, 10 to 15 knots, reaching up to 25 knots offshore during the morning. Winds turning westerly during the afternoon and the evening. Seas 1 to 2 metres, decreasing below 1 metre during the afternoon. Little bit of a froggy hanging around. The swell, northeasterly, 1 to 1.5 metres, decreasing to around 1 metre by midday, and the weather should be sunny, so not looking bad at all. Hey, when it comes to the tides out there, 7 o'clock this morning was the low tide, and minus 0.12 of a metre. That's a lowy, isn't it? High tide, 1.12 of a metre at high tide at 1:12 p.m. this afternoon, 0.83 of a metre. Not a big one, is it, eh? Low tide, 6:49 this evening, 0.23 of a metre. So there you go. That's what's going down weather-wise.
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4: Now, they tell us up until 11:30 a.m, buses replace trains between Dapto, Port Kembla and Sutherland. Now, trains run to a changed timetable between Bomaderry, Kiama and Dapto, and the 2-4 Illawarra trains run between Sutherland and Bondi Junction. The first train to South Coast Line stations leaves Bondi Junction at 10:13, Wollongong at 12:08, and arrives at Kiama at 52 minutes past 12. So there you go. 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That's 44230141, and they'll let you know exactly what's going on. Just so that guy on the radio doesn't know what he's talking about, they'll understand. 9 minutes past the hour of 9 here on a Triple U FM. Roads are looking pretty cool out there. Can't see anything bad happening, so it's all looking good for this Saturday, the 20th of the 6th, 2026. Thanks for the boys for kicking our day off, as I say, just the right way. You've got boots and all here on Triple U FM, 104.5 Central, 99.7 South, 92.3 North. 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

0: Oh, aren't they fantastic? That's a little Chicago. A little Chicago coming at you, just you and me. It's over now, said Boss Gags. And, of course, kicking off the morning, some Boston, more than a feeling. Yeah, I've got the froggies hanging around. See, winter brings the froggies out. You're on Triple UFM. We're looking at, let's see, what time is it? I haven't got the time here. Yeah, 23 minutes past the hour of nine. I do. That's off onto the side. Now, Brian Guy Adams, who was he? He was born on the 5th of November 1959. The Canadian singer, songwriter, musician, record producer and photographer. He gets right into the photography, they say. He is estimated to have sold between 75 million and 100 million records and singles worldwide, placing him among the best-selling music artists of all time. There you go. Adams was the most played artist in Canada radio in 2010 and has had 25 top 15 singles in Canada and over a dozen in the US, the UK and Australia. So there you go. What a man, eh? He's great, I'll tell you. And you know what he is? He's our Triple U, Triple Play of the Day.
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2: There you go, 34 minutes past the hour of nine. A little bit of Bryan Adams coming at you, and of course, the summer of 69. 18 till I die, and of course, the only thing that looks good on me is you. 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

0: Ever heard someone say, "Taste this, it won't kill you"? 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

0: Oh, there you go. A little bad company coming at you. Good Love and Gone Bad. 12-pound toothbrush, Madeleine. And as I say, you always remember where you were when you hear that song, don't you? It's just one of those songs. Jethro Tull, Thick as a Brick. It's starting to sound like society today. Oh, yeah, I reckon. Anyway, you take care out there. 46 minutes past the hour of 9, Triple U FM. 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